We now bring you an account from the life of Guru Nanak, related by Bhagavan Sri Satya Sai Baba during a divine discourse.

There is a small story here. Nanak was propagating sacred ideas of God, and even the Muslims were attracted by his teachings. It appeared as if the teachings of Nanak were acceptable to all religions. He was one who was clearly indicating the path that one should adopt. After some time, some religious leaders started worrying that all the Muslims may take to Nanak's religion. They carried complaints to King Akbar and created tales about Nanak, which would influence the king against Nanak. They wanted Akbar to punish Nanak. Akbar, however, had a very steady mind and a great respect for all religions. Even though the religious leaders complained about Nanak, he did not believe them. Akbar decided that he should talk to Nanak directly and assess the situation. He sent for Nanak. But Nanak would not come to meet kings who rule over the material world. He said that he would go only to devotees. He said that he is a free person moving in God's kingdom and would not come to meet Akbar. Such a reply further excited the religious leaders. They were planning and inquiring further to trouble Nanak. However, Akbar sent word to Nanak, again telling him that the next day there would be prayers in honor of God at the mosque, and requested Nanak attend the prayers. He also sent a palanquin to carry Nanak. However, Nanak thought it was very arrogant to go to God's abode in a palanquin, and he walked to the mosque. Much before others came there, he unobtrusively sat in a corner. The religious leaders began to recite prayers, and as soon as this started, Nanak laughed very loudly. All those assembled there felt very angry. Nanak was laughing so loudly that people were not even able to hear the prayers. After some time, Akbar began to pray, and Nanak laughed even more loudly. All others who were assembled there felt angry that he was humiliating even Akbar. After that, Akbar went and asked Nanak softly why he had laughed when the prayers were being recited. Nanak said, "Although the priest was reciting prayers, his thoughts were in his home, where the child was having fever. The priest's mind was directed towards his home. If the mind says one thing and he does something else, he cannot be a religious leader. This is not helpful at all." Akbar went and asked the priest if, in truth, his mind was thinking of his son when he was saying the prayers. The priest confirmed that as the child was suffering from high fever, he was thinking of his son even while reciting the prayers. Akbar then asked Nanak why his laughter continued even when he started to pray. Nanak then said, "Surely, you know why I laughed. Before you came here, several horses were sent to you by the king of Panchala, and you have a great liking towards horses. Although you were praying here, your thoughts were on the horses. Is this not true?" After Nanak gave this answer about his laughter, Akbar helped Nanak spread his religion
and gave him all support. In the prayers that we undertake, we go on striking at the mosquitoes soon after we start the prayer, because religious leaders like Nanak of earlier days had the power to concentrate. They were called Mahatmas. Their thought, word, and deed were totally united.

That brings us to the end of this edition of Moments of Oneness. We will be back tomorrow at the same time and hope you will join us for an enlightening collection from another world faith.

Om Sri Sai Ram, humble pranams at the lotus feet of Bhagwan Baba. This is Radio Sai Global Harmony, bringing you the message of Bhagwan Sri Satya Sai Baba. Greetings to all our listeners on this 15th day of June, 2026. We begin the program with a song sung in adoration of our beloved Bhagwan by his students.

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Radio Sai brings to you every day the teachings and the universal message of love of Bhagawan Sri Satya Sai Baba.

Sairam, dear listener, while reading the Puranas, Bhagavata, Ramayana, Mahabharata, at times we get an impression that God Himself is not adhering to righteousness. In case we are beset with such doubts, what should we do? Bhagwan Sri Satya Sai Baba compassionately answers this important question. Let us now listen to the divine discourse delivered during the summer course on Indian culture and spirituality held at Vrindavan, Whitefield Ashram, Bengaluru, in the evening on 10th June 1973.

Sai Ram. You just heard the Divine Discourse delivered by Bhagwan Sri Satya Sai Baba during the summer course on Indian culture and spirituality at Vrindavan, Whitefield Ashram, Bengaluru in the evening on 10th June 1973. Bhagwan Baba said, quote, "Students, the stories that you read in the Puranas may occasionally raise doubts in your mind. Do not get confused. Be sure that there is no act of God which has no purpose. You must have the faith that these stories and incidents in our sacred texts like the Bhagavata and the Bhagavad Gita are intended to establish and uphold Dharma. Even God, while doing work relating to the good of man, has to adopt at times plans not easily understood by us. His desire to protect the devotees on the one hand and to uphold the truth and right conduct on the other drive him to do things which seem confusing to us on an apparent assessment." Unquote. Thank you and Sai Ram.

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The discussion is on Bhagavata Vahini, a book written by Bhagwan Baba, and today's episode was first broadcast on 20th April 2017.

0: Sairam, dear listeners, and welcome to today's segment of Afternoon Satsang, where we shall be going back to the Bhagavata Vahini, the great Bhagavatam as penned by our beloved Bhagwan. And before we begin going through the Bhagavata Vahini, it is indeed a very poignant coincidence that we are discussing that part in the Bhagavata Vahini where Lord Krishna departs from the physical and moves towards the eternal abode. And we are discussing that just days before the Aradhanam day, which is actually in honor or in respect to mark the day when Bhagwan too departed to the eternal abode, leaving the physical. As we have reiterated many times over and over again, though we feel that we are preparing and doing this afternoon satsang, there are those moments in time when Swami lets us know that we are puppets who feel that they are enacting a drama, but He is the one who is pulling all the strings. Today is one such moment when we feel really overwhelmed at this coincidence of discussing the departure of Lord Krishna on the eve of the day that is there to mark the departure of our beloved Swami. So as always, it is an emotional moment, it's a poignant moment, but full of messages, full of lessons. And more than anything else, as we go through the Bhagavata Vahini, we will see that it is filled with parallels galore. So many parallels that it actually reinforces us, makes us feel a bit stronger, because we realize that we are not alone in our sorrow, in our grief, in our sense of loss. We share this with some of the greatest beings who have walked the face of this earth, the Pandavas, that's whom I'm referring to. So when we go through that, we will realize that we feel a strange kind of strength coming into us. That is what has happened to both Prem and me as we have gone through this. And I'm sure as we go through the story, the same will happen to all of us listeners. So offering ourselves at Bhagwan's lotus feet, we will begin. And to join me, there is Prem. Sairam Prem.
1: Sairam Arvind. And very true. I think it's difficult to speak about this episode that Swami has written about in the Bhagavata Vahini without being emotionally involved with the whole thing and without going enriched with some lessons and learnings from it, right? You know, that's what we realize even as you go through it. And the funny thing is, we have read this so many times before. You know, I remember reading it when we were in third year undergraduate. I think it was part of our course that time. But reading it now definitely gives a completely different view of the whole that episode itself. Because as you're saying, some of these arguments, especially what Arjuna gives, you know, that's what we had mentioned last time, that here is Arjuna who has literally gone through multiple tragedies, as we are going to see that another episode which is very difficult on Arjuna. After those multiple tragedies, he's coming and he's giving so much wisdom to the brothers, you know, in explanation of why this has happened. Because many conversations happened. I think that's where we had stopped last time, right?
0: Yes. Before, Prem, you go into giving the wisdom that Arjuna gives to his brothers, I think I'll just briefly recap where we had stopped. We had stopped at that point when Yudhishthira had got this foreboding. He had felt this kind of premonition that something is not all right with Lord Krishna, and Arjuna's arrival at Hastinapura only confirms it. He confirms that Krishna has left the physical, and this news shakes up all the brothers. They are in a state of shock, and the world seems to have got pulled under their feet. And that is when Arjuna goes on to describe in detail that it is not just Krishna. Krishna leaving was the last that happened. Much before that, the entire Yadava clan destroyed itself. And he goes through in detail all the happenings at the seashore at Prabhasa Kshetra. And in that context, I think we also relived Bhagwan's visit to Prabhasa Kshetra, Swami's visit to Dwarka, the materialization of the idol of Lord Krishna. All that also we had relived in the previous satsang. But basically, Arjuna conveys the destruction of Dwarka, the destruction of all the Yadavas, and it was in this sorrowful state that we left the Pandava brothers as well as our listeners in.
1: Right, and some of the explanations which was given here, that's what I was referring to. For instance, Yudhishthira starts asking, how could this be? You know, it's not something that you envision as the way an avatar would come to an end, because it seems too disastrous for a life so glorious. And doesn't that strike a chord? Because, you know, when we were going through this period, especially, you know, today's the 20th of April, around this time, you know, when we were debating, could this really happen? You know, why is Swami going through this? The only thing we could think of was probably it's going to result in a miraculous high, where everybody is going to be awed by what Swami has done and everybody is going to be so thrilled with the third turn of events. But when the things happen, you know, all of us were saying that this can't be. You know, look at Swami, look at the number of people Swami has resurrected himself, look at the number of people Swami has cured and, you know, the phenomenal things that Swami has done. How could an avatar so glorious, you know, I mean, it's definitely not an end, but how can an episode such as this fit into that narrative of the glorious life that we have been a part of, we have had the opportunity to witness? And that's precisely what Yudhishthira is asking, you know, how can this be? You know, Arjuna who, I mean, we are talking of Krishna who gave the vision of the Vishwavirat Swarup in the battlefield. And we've seen the number of ways in which he has protected them. That's what Yudhishthira says. You know, he protected us from so many things. He saved us from calamities. Every time we had an issue, we ran to him. And how is it that Krishna was there and this whole thing happened and he did not stop it and he did not save those people who were his playmates, who were his people who were by his side when he was governing the kingdom? And he let this all happen. And that's when Arjuna says that that's the Lord, that you can think all your life that you know him, but you've never known him. You have never grasped even a percentage of what he really is.
0: As you said, when Swami was in the hospital and around this time, 6 years ago, all of us were thinking that surely something beyond our imagination is going to happen and all this is going to end. If today you look back at it, that is precisely what happened. Swami's stay in the hospital came to an end in a manner that none of us imagined. But it is just that it was not only beyond our imagination, it was far, far, far way beyond our imagination. That's what shocked all of us. In fact, I remember it was on the Ugadi day when our colleague Sai Prakash, he came and narrated of a dream that he had. And he said that as he woke up from the dream, he said he didn't feel good. He felt nauseous. And he said that nausea overtook him and he had several bouts of vomiting. And he said it was very strange because, you know, it was very bitter and I had never seen green vomit. That's what he said. And he said, you know, I'm having a premonition that it's not all fine or something like that, he told. And precisely on that day, we received some news that Swami had actually opened his eyes briefly and spoken a few words or something like that in the hospital. So I also remember telling Sai Prakash that, hey, you know, you and your premonition, it's nothing. It's actually good. It's possibly referring to all the bad coming out, you know, so that only the good remains. And the days following Ugadi, several other people also narrated this kind of, you know, I remember, for example, there was K. Anil Kumar, the lecturer in the chemistry department. He came and told of a dream he got and he said that it was very symbolic. He felt as if he's doing a final aarti to Bhagwan. And he said, none of us are even considering what if Bhagwan has decided to leave or something like that. And I remember I was utterly shocked. I was like, how could you even think like this? And, but that was not the only person. Vednarayan sir narrated something to me and which, you know, not only to me, to many others, where he was saying, what if this is the thing? And at that point in time, I was like, why are these people thinking negative? We don't understand that in the Lord's plan, there's nothing negative or positive. The Lord just has a plan and that's the plan. But this was the kind of state and more people, different people, you know, the person who was manning the PRO office at that time, Professor Anantharaman, he came and simply asked me, what will you do if you never see Swami again physically? I actually, that time I think I lost my cool or whatever and I said that, sir, you may do whatever for you. It's a logical thing, but for us, if it's an emotional thing. So all your logic, let it go to the dogs. I don't care. Okay. Even if you say there's 0.0001% or whatever, that is enough for my faith and emotion to hold on because God doesn't need any probability. If God decides, you know, all this kind was happening. And a few days later when that announcement came, it was unbelievable. So we can really empathize with Yudhishthira, and though Yudhishthira is the epitome of wisdom and he is the embodiment of calm and equanimity, it is natural that such questions arise, because it will be like, how could this happen? And you know, this was the point in time when we were reminded of 1963, when Bhagwan simply sprinkled water and threw away the paralytic stroke that had apparently been on him for a week or so. We were reminded of him resurrecting people from the dead. You know, so many things. So we know what is Bhagwan's capability. So at that point in time, I remember even thinking that this Tyagaraja, he has that famous song, which Swami also often refers to, where he asked the Lord, why am I suffering like this? Is there a problem in my bhakti, or is it a problem in your shakti? And first Tyagaraja says that, I think there's a problem in your shakti only, because my bhakti is unmatched. But later on Tyagaraja realizes his mistake and he says that, Kapivara di datuna, can a monkey cross the ocean? Will Lakshmi Devi worship your feet? You know, he recalls the glory of Rama and says, Rama, how can I say that you are not having shakti? You have the shakti, possibly it's a fault in my bhakti. At that point in time I felt, Swami, I am having no doubts in your shakti. But also, Swami, maybe I am doubting my bhakti. My bhakti may not be pure, but Swami, don't you have any devotees? Because you have often said many times that the prayer of devotees that helped me recover, you know, when Swami had his hip surgery and his eye surgery, when he came out, he said that. He said, it is the prayer of devotees that has made me come out fit and fine so fast, I will be running very soon. Which means, whether I am a devotee or not, there are some devotees out there whom Swami considers as devotees, whose prayers he listens to. And I was dead sure that I may not know who those devotees are, but I am 100% sure they are also praying now. And I felt that the kind of prayers that went in for Swami during that period, qualitatively, I have no proof of this, but this is my feeling, qualitatively and quantitatively, they were the highest ever in the Satyasai avatar, I felt. The number of people praying and the kind of intensity with which was there, and the number of people praying, definitely we can have statistics to find that. And the intensity, I am simply saying it based on the intensity I had. I don't think I prayed like that for Swami any time before in my life or after that point again in my life. That was the time when I prayed the maximum for Swami. And I felt that, Swami, if all this prayer didn't melt you, this much prayer was enough to melt a stone possibly, but it didn't melt you, which means that my understanding of prayer itself is wrong maybe. Till now I thought prayer is a way in which I communicate or tell God something. But on that day I felt, means my definition of prayer changing. I felt prayer is simply being in sync with the Lord. And when you are in sync with the Lord, whatever you pray comes true because you are in sync with the Lord. And when you are not in sync with the Lord, what you pray possibly does not come true because you are not in sync with the Lord. So that was actually the moment when, that was actually the time when I felt that prayer itself underwent a transformation in its definition, from being a way to communicate with God, telling him your aspirations, giving him your gratitude, from that it changed to simply being in sync with the master plan. And by being in sync with the master plan, I mean accepting whatever the Lord does and then going a step further and rejoicing in whatever the Lord does. I mean, very, very tough, very tough, because as we can see, even people, stalwarts like the Pandavas, failed in rejoicing at whatever the Lord did.
1: The one thing which occurs to me, you know, even as I'm reading what Yudhishthira's arguments are, which were pretty much similar to our own arguments. I mean, you were talking about lecturers and devotees who came and spoke about premonitions, right? I mean, I recall speaking to many, many people who were very firm in their conviction that nothing can happen. In fact, I was repeatedly meeting only such people. I hardly met anybody who said, what if, right? I mean, all the students and all of them, in fact, some of the lecturers, they would recall so many incidents where, you know, Swami was very sick and Swami cured himself and Swami cured somebody else. And some of them would recall statements they've heard from their gurus, you know, before they came to Swami. And they said, this is Swami, and you know, how can we even think that something like this could happen? And similar problem is what Yudhishthira is facing here, because, you know, what he is asking is, that is actually the nature of faith itself. Our nature of faith is that our faith does depend a lot on logic. We don't realize that. It depends a lot on logic, because we know that, you know, Swami has done this on different occasions. So putting one and one together, this is how Swami will react now. And the moment we say this is what Swami is or this is what Swami will do, it ceases to be faith, right? Because you are defining God who is actually indefinable, and that's not faith. Faith is only acceptance. It is not charting out what God will do, right? And that's what Yudhishthira is asking. How can God do like this? You know, how can Krishna allow this to happen? How can Krishna end this like this? And how can Dwaraka, which is built by Krishna, come to an end like this? Because he was using his logic and it was mixing up with his devotion and faith. And what Arjuna said was, he said, you know, that is the nature of God himself. Because you and I can't define him, that's why he is God. And he says, look at nature, it has all the answers. And, you know, Arjuna says, the small fish is being eaten by the big fish. And that big fish is eaten by another bigger fish. You know, and that fish is caught by the fisherman. And all of this happens by the grace of God, right? So the grace of God is that which nourishes as well as that which puts an end to what has been nourished. So he says that is the nature. But, you know, in our one-sided approach to God, we always saw his divinity only in goodness. We only saw in divinity when he came in the form of grace and solved our problems, and then we ran to him with issues and he sorted it out in miraculous ways. But the fact was, the problem coming itself was his divine aspect. And that's what we missed out. And he says that whether we like it or not, this was also part of his divinity, and that's what is hitting us like a bolt. And that's precisely what happened, you know, 24th April, whatever happened. Suddenly you realize that this is a Swami that you never knew, right? I mean, all the while, that faith comes from the feeling that I know Swami. Swami will not do this. Swami will never do like this. It will never happen like this. And suddenly, and that is what faith can do, because you don't question Swami, but your awe of Swami grows. That here is a Swami, I've lived 15 years with him, 20 years with him, some people 60, 70 years with him. But that feeling that, oh, I didn't know Swami, right? That actually leads to an awe rather than despondency or depression or whatever it is. It really fills you with so much more devotion to Swami that, oh, he's so much greater than even I could imagine, right?
0: That is what Arjuna is doing. But as you said, it's quite amazing that Arjuna is doing this, because he's the one who is the most shattered. But that is the way in life, I feel, you know, when you need it the most, the strength comes. Because again, looking back at our own lives, looking back at our own response to Swami leaving the physical, I think we can see that. Because personally, when I look back, that was the time, as I said before also, that I was supposed to be on duty, you know. Photography, I was there as a photographer, and I never in my life imagined that I'll be photographing this. But I had to do it, and today when I look back, I really wonder how is it that I did. I don't remember sitting for more than even 20 minutes near the casket. And honestly speaking, I don't remember crying there in Kulwant Hall at all. I cried before and possibly when the body was being lowered, that is when it possibly the crying broke out. But those 3 days when Swami's body was kept in state, I cried only at home. It's strange, you know. I cried at home. I kept crying at home. But in Kulwant Hall, not a single tear would come. I would see people coming, and there were times when I thought possibly I'm so cold. I have become so familiar to Swami that it doesn't feel at all. I was running and seeing who are the celebrities coming, who are the ministers coming. I had to keep an eye for that, because all that was needed for various purposes, part of my duty, shooting, taking photos and all that. And today when I look back, I just feel that is what it is. Because as you said, we think only the strength is the gift from God. But like the two sides of the coin, head and the tail, in the same way, the problem and the solution, both are gifted to us by the Lord. And there are times when the solution comes before the problem. There are times when the solution comes immediately after the problem. There are times solution comes along with the problem. Which comes first may vary. Means you're already given the strength and then the problem comes, or you're given the problem and within time strength will be given. But I feel it is important for us to live in that attitude of surrender, wherein we take everything as a gift to us from God. Not as a imagination or our attitude, but because that is the truth. That is the truth, and I think that is what the avatar, when he comes in the physical frame, tries to drive in strongly, that whatever we get in life, we have to accept it and then go to the next level of celebrating it, because everything is a gift from God. And the Mahasamadhi too was one such thing to accept for us.
1: And in fact, you know, Arjuna goes on to explain that now when you look at all of these things, you know, you realize, because he has seen two kinds of destructions, if you could call it that. One is the destruction of the Kaurava race, right?
0: Mm-hmm.
1: But you kind of expected that. They were evil all through. You knew that there's going to be a grand ending to, you know, whatever the mess they had created. So he has seen Krishna preside over the destruction of the evil Kaurava race. And that was pretty much acceptable, you know, though they were shaken and we saw that Yudhishthira was mourning about what had to happen during the war and all of that. But now Arjuna has also witnessed the other part, where here is the city which he has fondly built. Here are these Yadava clans, as we said, have been united by Krishna himself. Literally like, you know, he's built this whole thing together and he has seen almost like the child who destroys the sandcastle. I mean, he has seen Krishna just letting it go. And that vairagya which will come is like, you know, that is what Arjuna is expressing here. Because I recall some of them, when this thing happened, when Swami left suddenly and, you know, people were asking this question, what about the organization? What about the central trust? And what about this? And what about the hospitals and schools and all of that? There are some people who are thinking, what will happen to these institutions? But there were some true devotees, you know, who asked this question. I mean, who I heard them musing loudly this way. He says, Swami has shown us that he is completely detached. He has shown us that, you know, he has built all these things, but he was not bound to these things. And only that describes this suddenly, you know, Swami choosing that, you know, I don't need to do anything. I have done whatever I had to do till I was there. Now I don't need to do any. I mean, you and I, if we were to build a company, we will think at the age of 80, I have to put a, you know, board of trustees, I have to put this, I have to do that.
0: Future planning.
1: Right. And, you know, you write a huge will, you do this, do that. Of course, Swami has subtly done it in his own way. Nobody is saying that he has not done it. But he has not done it like you and I expected, right? You and I, if we build an organization for 60 years, what we would expect out of a person...
0: will want it to stay for at least 600
1: right?
0: years.
1: That was that detachment and the fierce detachment which Swami showed, I mean, shows us that from what level that he operates. And that's what Arjuna says. Now when you look at the whole thing, you realize that nobody does anything or says anything without his will.
0: See, when you say fierce detachment that Swami showed, no? It is something that you have to look a little deeply to understand, because on the face of it, it looks like Swami was very attached. Swami was very attached because when you see the way he took care of the organization, you know, he was the sole trustee. He took care of everything, and even till the last minute for every little decision, every small thing, you had to go to Swami, and without Swami's physical approval, things would not be done. When you look at it in a very superficial kind of way, it looks like Swami was very, very attached. But I don't think that is a sign of attachment, because as you said, when any of us do that, as we turn 70, as we turn 80, we start, you know, writing it in somebody's name. We start making plans for its continuity. We hand over charge to somebody. We do all that. Do you mean to say we are detached? No, no, no. Why are we doing it? We are doing it because it is something we have started and we want it to go on forever. That is going to be our legacy. That is possibly the way that I will continue to live even after I am gone. You know, so we are so self-obsessed, we are so attached, and even after death, even after I die, I am worried about what I have built in a place that actually has no more connection with me. You know, what kind of attachment that is? That is the reason why we do all these kind of writing the will and, you know, we're saying who will be the inheritors, who will be taking care. No, no, that person is not good, he is not matching in my ideals. How does it matter? Because the way Alexander said, you know, my hands are out. I might have earned everything, but I'm not carrying anything. It doesn't matter what you do here. Taking another little detour, I used to see, you know, that when you pass through certain regions in the car, in some villages, these dogs come and attack the car, possibly because you're driving through what they consider their area. Even opposite my building, you know, I have a dog that every time barks whenever I come in any vehicle. And I think, you foolish dog, you're thinking this belongs to you. I used to think, if I just will, I can just catch you and throw you away in such a place, you'll never be able to come back here only. You're thinking this land belongs to you. And that is when it struck me that what I'm telling to the dog, I'm also doing the same thing. I'm thinking this house belongs to me, this belongs to me. At least the dog, when it dies, no, it dies and it no longer belongs. But I want to own it even after I'm gone. That's why I want to ensure it remains within the family, it remains to my friend, to my spouse, to my children. So you see, when actually I start handing over stuff to my children or my relatives or my friends or my well-wishers or whom I feel are trustworthy, I'm not doing it because I'm detached. Though at a surface level it looks like I'm detached and I'm giving up. And though it looked like at a surface level that Swami is very attached, he's holding all the things still close to his heart, at a deeper level he was absolutely detached because it didn't matter. When he lived, that I feel is what Swami's life is. Involvement without attachment. Completely involved. Absolutely detached. as you said, that is the reason why Swami could simply leave and go. So when we see, and that is also the reason why there was a kind of a hiatus or a lacuna immediately after he left. Because people wondered, no, what do we do now? How do we do now? You know. So, as you said, Swami was fiercely detached. But to see that detachment, you'll have to scratch beyond the surface and see the reality.
1: And the whole idea is, you know, the way we look at an avatar is actually completely different from the avatar looks at his avatarhood. Right? And the most of the confusion and this whole thing, what, you know, somebody like Yudhishthira is asking these questions. And we can relate to it. It's not like he's asking absurd questions. The fact that we can relate to it suggests that, you know, someone like Yudhishthira is also thinking from our point of view when it comes to understanding an avatar. Now, many times I look at it this way. You know, what does an avatar actually do when he comes down to the earth? He does not create a different situation in the world, but he actually kind of brings to our attention some general laws of nature which we have forgotten. Simple things like, you know, if you do good, you will be rewarded. If you pray with a pure heart, the Lord will come to you. I think these are the things we forget. And every time an avatar comes, he kind of, it's like a time warp. And in a short frame of time, he gives you a demonstration of how it really works. You know, different devotees, we've seen that. And talking about our relation with Swami as students, we've seen that in a even more smaller time span, where today I can say, Swami, I'm very upset with you. I don't need. Tomorrow Swami comes and speaks to you. You know, today you say that, Swami, I want you to take me to Kodai. You keep silence for 1 week, and at the end of 1 week, you're there. Your name is there in the list of Kodai. I mean, we've seen all this happening to students when they were thinking. And all this while, what Swami was trying to tell is, see, these are the rules of nature which always apply. That if you pray, God will respond. Right? So when an avatar comes, it is to give you a demonstration of this. From the avatar's point of view, it works even when I am in the body. It works even when I am not in the body. So redemption happens when there is an avatar. Redemption happens even when the avatar has discarded his frame. So from the avatar's point of view, actually, you know, it's that line which we call as, you know, in the body and not in the body is actually very, very thin, so thin that it's negligible from his point of view. But we are so obsessed that we are thinking that, you know, Krishna is not there. What will happen now? You know, he is gone. Why did he do like this? And our approach to the avatar is what is causing the whole problem, I feel. And we forget that, oh, now I will not get it anymore, right? And that's what one of the seniors I remember coming and telling that, see, all those things that mattered when Swami was there have not gone away. That he still loves you, you still love him, and what matters is still there. So what is gone is probably what is meant to go at some time or the other, right?
0: As you said, what has gone is what was meant to go, but even then, you know, it hits when it happens. And that is what happens to Arjuna also, because you see Arjuna beautifully clarifying to Yudhishthira and answering all his doubts. But at the end of it, Arjuna simply goes and falls in Yudhishthira's laps and cries. And he says, you know, oh, brother, you know, all my skills, all my abilities, everything is useless. I'm good for nothing. And, you know, everything has deserted me. And it's really shocking, because on one hand you're seeing all the wisdom that he's exuding, but in the next moment he's so weak and he's crying like a baby. And so all said and done, when the physical departure actually happens, it is indeed a very, very heady blow that hits at the detachment or vairagya or equanimity and kshama of even the most thorough spiritual aspirant.
1: And from where this lamentation of Arjuna comes, he says that I'm weak. Because he has been saying that, you know, now when you look at the whole thing, you realize that nobody is the doer, nobody is cruel, nobody is the champion, nobody is the one who is the hero, who is undefeatable. Because he suddenly feels, and he says that the episode which happened after this is actually proof of that. Because he is saying that I realized that all this while I was thinking I am the ace archer, I am the prince, I am the one who is a lion in the battle. And suddenly he says that I realized that I was only a receptacle into which God decided to pour this talent. And with him the talent went, probably just to show this fact that, you know, you were only a receptacle and you have no claim over the talent which you had. And that's why he says that I realized that what happened after that to me is a proof of this fact that God alone is the doer and we are actually nothing. And that is when Yudhishthira suddenly wakes up and he says, what more is there? You know, is there more disastrous news than you've already given us?
0: I think this is actually the point in time when we should take a little break, recoup ourselves. But the point you made, it reminded me of something poignant. Again, related to Bhagwan's leaving. You see, Arjuna was a very, very lucky and blessed soul. That is the reason the physical departure of Krishna made him realize that, you know what, I am not the doer. I am nothing. Actually, the Lord was everything, and possibly whatever little trace of ego he had till then, all that seemed to vanish with the physical disappearance of the Lord. Blessed are such souls, because when we look at the physical departure of Bhagwan, of course, this is not to judge anybody or anything, but I think we can use this as a benchmark to judge ourselves. How was our response when Swami physically has left? Is our response like Arjuna, wherein we realize that, you know, we are nothing. The Lord is everything. We are nobody. We are nothing. Or is our response the direct opposite? Has it led to an increase in our ego, where with the departure of Bhagwan, we feel that, I, you know what, I am the most blessed one. I am the one actually, even going to a level where saying that I have actually guided Bhagwan, I am equal to Bhagwan. You know, we see all these things happening. It's almost like when there is a, we call them as opportunistic vultures. Anything is seen as an opportunity. And sadly, there are a few among us who have utilized even Bhagwan's departure from the physical as an opportunity to pounce on like hungry vultures. So instead of feeling like Arjuna, that we are nobody, it's the Lord who is everybody, and being humbled, it has led to a growth in ego, where we feel that Bhagwan possibly occupied a weak body, Bhagwan was not able to do such things, and that is why we are necessary, we are the ones who will be doing. So I think in the Bhagavata Vahini, at a very subtle level, this, I feel, Bhagwan's message, that I feel is the Sukshma Sharira of Bhagwan, that I feel is the subtle body of Bhagwan, in the sense, it is all there, all the messages are there for us. When the time is ripe, we will be able to dig and reveal it to ourselves. This was the thought that came when you were speaking about how Arjuna felt humbled. I feel, if not anything else, the least that Bhagwan's physical departure should do to us is to humble us into realizing that he is the one, he is the sutradhari, he is the patradhari also, he is doing everything. We are just mere instruments. On that thought, I think we will take a little break. On the other side of the break, we will continue with the reason why Arjuna is even more feeling sad and he is shedding tears, because other than Krishna's departure, there are other bad news also that he wishes to convey.

0: Welcome back, dear listeners. We are about to narrate that incident which Arjuna was going to tell Yudhishthira about what happened after this incident. Because they are witnessing what the emotional up and down which Arjuna himself is going through. And even as this being narrated, all the brothers are shedding copious tears, and we spoke about how the moment the news was broken, I think Nakula or Sahadeva goes and closes all the doors. I mean, instantly they actually go into a period of mourning. As we later come to know, they don't eat dinner that night, they don't sleep that night. So the moment the news is broken, the doors are shut, nobody is allowed inside that chamber where the five brothers are. And all of them are really distraught at this moment. And when Arjuna says that something happened even after the most saddest event happened, because this also explains why Arjuna did not end his life along with them. Because, you know, almost the entire Yadava clan was decimated. And it was quite natural that probably Arjuna would have at least given a thought to that, right? If not anything else, at least given a thought to put an end to his own suffering by joining the Lord. So what he says after that is probably going to give an idea to these people what happened after that, which made Arjuna stick on to his life and even come thus far.
1: And Arjuna, as you said, the first reaction when he gets to hear of Krishna's physical passing, very similar to most of our situations who were in Puttaparthi, I mean, because Arjuna says that I was in Dwarka, I was at the very residence where the Lord was, and yet I was not there when this happened. And that was the situation for most of us, because a handful alone were possibly at the hospital where Bhagwan decided to leave the physical at the super speciality hospital in the temple of healing that he himself had built. So Arjuna was so depressed, and he says that I wanted to commit suicide. I just wanted to end my life. He doesn't say I wanted to commit suicide, but I wanted to end my life splitting my head into two with my bow, or just jumping into the sea and drowning myself. I had no more interest to live, because my life force was already gone. What is the use of this body? He said, precisely that time, Daruka, the charioteer for Lord Krishna, comes to Arjuna and says that here is a message from Lord Krishna. He comes with a written material. And Arjuna actually very gingerly and very tenderly pulls out this note for all the Pandavas to see. And the note goes something like this, that Arjuna, I'm leaving. I have already left. I have completed my task and I am going back to my home, my eternal home. In 7 days from now, Dwarka will be under attack from the sea. Except for my house, everything will be destroyed. All will be gone. Now, here is what I want you to do. I want you to protect my people. The women, the children and the old people. What about the men? Krishna already knows, because he has been present when all the men destroyed themselves at the Prabhasa seashore, at Prabhasa Kshetra. So he says, the remaining old people, the children and the women, I want you to take them along with you to Indraprastha, protect them, take care of them, because Dwarka will be gone. They are people who are dear to me. You take care of them. This is the responsibility I am assigning to you, you know. And so Arjuna says that it is only for this reason that I did not end my life. And I decided to do as per what the Lord has said. And again, you know, when you draw parallels, I think it was precisely this kind of feeling, that there is a task that Swami has given each one of us that we have to fulfill. That was the only thing that kept us from collapsing into, if not suicidal thoughts, at least thoughts of deepest depression and thoughts of not wanting to do anything. Because I am sure that many of us went through a period where we didn't have the interest to do anything. And one of the major reasons why we came out of that period of not wanting to do anything was simply because this is something that the Lord has entrusted me to do. And for the Lord's sake, to show, this is the only way I can show my love to the Lord, I will do it. So it was that same sense of responsibility and loyalty towards Lord Krishna that Arjuna decided not to end his life and carry out his word orders to the world.
0: I don't know how many listeners really appreciate what was the emotion that we're talking about. You know, definitely hundreds and millions of people had a lot of love for Swami. The devotion was always there. I mean, this is not a question, the devotion of the devotees who are listening to us speak. But the fact is, our attachment to Swami was a little more than just devotion, if we can put it that way. Because he was part of our schedule. Our schedule was around him. You know, our day would not end if we had not seen Swami. Our day started in the mandir, ended in the mandir. I mean, our dinner time would depend on when Swami would come and take aarti. You know,
1: our sleeping time would depend on the program.
0: Everything else. So it was not just, you know,
1: to the world.
0: I don't know how many listeners really appreciate what was the emotion that we were talking about. You know, definitely hundreds and millions of people had a lot for me. The devotion was always there. I mean, this is not a question, the devotion of the devotee, but the fact

0: Time would depend on the program.
1: Everything else. So it was not just, you know, Swami physically withdrawing himself. It was not merely what would happen to a devotee losing their God. You know, that if that is the disaster which is unspeakable of. And that was mixed with so much of our physical attachment to Swami and the change that it brought, the way our lives would completely change. You know, physically our lives would change. I would say this to a lot of people, you know, because they, for many of them, they had come to terms with Swami's omnipresence in a very sweet way. Because they would come see Swami once a month or once a year. Some of the people abroad would come and see. And then they would go back and live with Swami's omnipresence all their life. But we had the advantage, and later which itself became the disadvantage.
0: I think for us it was the reverse. Mm-hmm. Once in a while we would go out of prasanti and we would live with Swami's omnipresence.
1: Omnipresence, right.
0: Rest of the time we were in the physical presence.
1: Right. And that changed, right? Because that was one way the Pandava brothers were able to sympathize with Arjuna, because Arjuna had lived for a very long period in the presence of Krishna and he was going through this thing. It was a little different from their own grief too. And that is why, you know, when Arjuna says that I wanted to end my life, and when we all felt the same way, you know, and the fact that a task was given, because that was the different thing, because each one of us had been given a task in some way or the other, or being told that this is your course of action till further instructions are given. I think most of us were like that, you know, we were all given a certain instruction to carry out in our life, to say that unless the change is brought in, this is what you'll do for the rest of your life. And that was literally, had literally bound us to not our lives or our work which we're doing, but had bound us to Swami's word. And that was in many ways which had stopped us from doing anything drastic. And precisely what Arjuna was saying, that probably Krishna knew that, you know, Krishna knew that this was going to happen. Krishna knew that Dwarka is going to go. Krishna also knew that Arjuna is going to be given a task which he is not going to accomplish. But still Arjuna was given the task, because not because the task was important, but the task was important for Arjuna to keep him, you know, together till probably at least he goes to the brothers and gives them the news, right?
0: And as you said, Krishna knew that Arjuna would not be successful in the task, because Arjuna narrates, you know, this is what hits him even more, that that one responsibility that Krishna gave him, he failed in that. He narrates, he says that, see, we completed the last rites of all the people who had died, and then we left Dwarka. We traveled a lot till we reached Panchanada in modern day Punjab, where there was the flooded river, and we didn't feel it would be safe to cross the flooded river in the late evening. And therefore, for the first time, we camped actually. We stopped. We stopped there. And when they broke their halt, when they broke their journey to resume it the next day, hopefully when the flooded river has abated, that is when Arjuna goes to the river and he's doing his ablutions, when he hears shrieks and cries. And he comes to know that at night, forest-dwelling nomads and barbarians have actually attacked the camp. And he rushes and he sees that all the residents of Dwarka are in pain, are in agony, they are being kidnapped, the queens are being taken away and everybody is being looted. These are people dear to Krishna and they are his responsibility. And he sees that this is happening, he shouts out to them, he says, you barbarians, stop doing what you are doing. Do you know whose protection they are under? They are under the protection of Arjuna. You know, I am one of the mighty Pandavas who has annihilated, who has actually killed people as great as Bhishma, Drona, you know. All the commander-in-chiefs of the Kaurava army were actually killed by Arjuna. He was responsible for their downfall. So such a great warrior, he possibly felt that just an introduction of who is there might scare them out of their wits. But that doesn't seem to happen. The barbarians seem to be going about in gay abandon, you know, in some kind of confidence, some kind of misplaced confidence or whatever. You know, they are going about, and Arjuna then decides that it is time to teach them a lesson. And he says, I picked up my Gandiva, and then he begins to wail. And he says, brother, I couldn't recollect a single mantra. I couldn't recollect a single thing with which I could hit them, you know. And he says, on one side, this sorrow of the loss of Krishna was so deep. And I don't know, possibly it wiped out my memory, everything. That's why I say my skills, my abilities, all mean nothing. All have gone along with Krishna. And he says, like a mute spectator, I watched. I shot a few arrows, I hurled a few maces, I took with a sword, I tried some fighting. But most of the people dear to the Lord, most of the residents of Dwarka were plundered and looted and kidnapped. And there was nothing I could do. You know, Prem, honestly speaking, yesterday when I was reading this part, I got a

0: tears in my eyes because I felt this is so similar to what happened, you know. I felt, I don't know if I was being over assumptuous or I was being proud or egoistic, but I really felt that we who are working here as Bhagwan staff, we who are here as Swami students, we were all like Arjunas, you know, when Bhagwan left physically. We were fully weakened. We were fully weakened. We felt drained of all our energy. And the only reason, as you said, we continued to do what we are supposed to do is because this is what the Lord has told us to do. And at that point in time, it was seeing the letter of Krishna. It felt similar. It was almost like Swami saying that Prashanti will be attacked. You know, like how he said Dwarka will be attacked, Prashanti will be attacked. Except my house, everything will collapse. And it was almost like he told us that you have to take care of the people who live in Prashanti Nilayam. And when he says people who live in Prashanti Nilayam, it's not those who only physically live in Prashanti Nilayam. It is those who consider Prashanti as their home. Because Swami is their divine parent. It was almost like Swami said that to us. And just like Krishna knew that Arjuna is going to fail, it is almost like Swami knew that we are going to fail because we failed. Because barbarians attacked Prashanti Nilayam. Barbarians and nomads attacked all the people who were dear to Swami. Literally looted them, plundered them, took away all the wealth. And even kidnapped them, hijacked them. Precisely what Swami said. You know, when I hear Brother Satyajit speaking of how 3-4 days after Bhagwan left the physical, he was approached by Narasimhamurthy sir and told that you come to Mudenalli, I will make you head these organization institutions. I felt there couldn't have been a more barbaric thing to do, you know. At that vulnerable moment. And Arjuna goes on to say, he goes on to say that all the people, all the queens, they are calling out, Arjuna, why did you get us? Why did you bring us here? We should have died there only, you know, we should have died with our Krishna. Is this to suffer this insufferable shame and agony that you brought us? Please protect us. Do something. Why are you not doing anything? And Arjuna says, what could I do? I could not do anything. I just stood as a mute spectator. What could I do? And personally, Prem, I'm sure you also, most of us received so many mails saying, why are you not doing anything? Swami's legacy is being looted. Swami's people are being plundered. They're being led. They're being kidnapped. They're being hijacked. Literally, you know, metaphorically, this is what was happening. Why are you not doing anything? And what to say? What to say, Prem? Like mute spectators, we stood. We stood just like Arjuna, how he had to stand. Because, yes, ultimately it was a master plan. But at a physical level, on one side, we have all been drained by the physical absence that was, as you said, part of our daily schedule. On the other hand, possibly that is the mistake that we did. Like Arjuna, we forgot. We forgot. We forgot, and maybe we should not excuse ourselves thinking that we were in such distress, so we are allowed to forget. We should never forget Swami's words. We should never forget what he has stood for. Possibly in that moment of weakness, we just forgot and we stood as mute spectators. But as I said, seeing the happenings and how Swami himself has written it in the Bhagavatam, it just makes me feel a little strengthened that at least we are in elite company. At least we are in the company of the mighty Pandavas, and if they could be helpless, it is not surprising that all of us were also helpless. And it only gives us inspiration that let us read ahead. Let us go ahead and see how the Pandavas took it upon themselves to come out of the situation, because that will serve as inspiration for us also.
1: When talk about Arjuna forgetting the whole thing, I mean, as you were just saying some time back, the other thing is, here is Arjuna who is probably, you know, lost the ability to think on his feet, in a sense. Is it born out of that obedience? Is it born out of always being under the command of the Lord? I think many times that's what happened to most of us when you're talking about what's happening in the Sai family itself. See, we have been trained by Swami to completely ignore and overlook every time some attack happened on Swami, you know, in the form of any number of people who spoke ill of Swami. And that's how Swami has trained us, literally, you know, be it in the 70s when there was a intellectual started saying that Swami's miracles were fake, and in the 90s, whatever happened. And every time when there was a major attack on Swami and Swami's name and fame, Swami would literally stand there as a person with all his dignity. We had to stand under that dignity, right? He was literally the umbrella, which was the dignity umbrella, which was, we were all standing under the shade of that. We had to toe the line according to what Swami wanted it. And we thought that that is the best way to respond all the time. But here the thing which is happening, and the other thing which we have also noticed in Swami, is Swami's silence was only when he was attacked. The moment you start throwing aspersions against anybody who belongs to Swami, the way Swami will respond will be totally different.
0: Oh, yes.
1: And a case in point is, I think, during the Christmas when Swami celebrated in Vrindavan. The year 2000, right? If I'm not mistaken. The way Swami thundered from that podium when there were some, rumors being spread about students. The way Swami spoke, I mean, it was scary even for us to listen to as students. Probably that's what we forgot, right? We forgot that what was being attacked is not literally Swami, it was Swami's devotees who were being attacked. And even today, our response should be for that. The legacy which was dear to Swami, the philosophy which was so dear to Swami, and what Swami taught was not charity. What Swami taught was how charity has to be done. What Swami taught was not good work. He says, what is really good work? The essence of good work is what Swami taught. And all that is being attacked, and I think that is why we should get up and say that, no, this is wrong, this is unacceptable. And that was what we probably have been a little slack, we probably have been a little slow at coming to the defense.
0: But in all this, what actually touches us and moves us a lot is the compassion of the Lord, the karuna of the Lord, the love of the Lord. As you said, Krishna knew that Arjuna will fail in protecting his legacy. Krishna knew that Arjuna will fail in safeguarding the people dearest to him. And definitely Swami also knew that possibly as a community of Swami students or as a community of students who are working for Bhagwan at Prashanthi Nilayam, we would fail in this first round. But his compassion is that Swami gives so many chances. Swami gives so many more opportunities. And as long as we look at each failure as a stepping stone, learn from that the way Arjuna did, I think that is something to look forward to. Arjuna says to his brothers, I was like a defanged snake. I was like a toothless and clawless lion. The queens were all wailing and they were asking, is this what you do? You are not able to protect us. Are you deaf to our cries? Will you simply hand us over to the brigands and do nothing? Each of those sentences, it strikes so hardly, blows in the heart. And you are able to 100% empathize with the helplessness of Arjuna. And logically, when I'm thinking as to what is the reason for this helplessness, as you rightly said, Swami has always been the person who dictates what we do. And we simply and blindly follow what he says. It is so tough to suddenly adjust from being a person who executes to being a person who decides and then executes. And I think in that itself, Swami is giving us a message that till now, you would wait and you would write a letter and wait if needed for days, weeks, months before taking your decision. Because you wanted Swami to give you the decision. And as you said, there are things that have changed, there are things that have not changed. That thing has not changed. Even now, continue to wait. Wait and get in touch with Swami. It would look like Swami is easily available, right? Swami is always available. Every day he comes for darshan. But still you knew that at a practical level, you would have to wait to get your opportunity. And that opportunity might take hours, days, weeks, months, years. Same way Swami was saying that, that Lord is available always. In your heart, he is there. 24 hours, he is there. But you will have to wait. You will have to wait possibly hours, days, weeks, months, years to get in touch. Prem, see, you have waited. You have waited for 7 years. So you know what, possibly more, I don't know. You have waited for years and you know what it means to wait. Let me straight away ask you. If somebody had come and told you that, you have waited 7 days, it's okay. This is what you do. Swami will be happy. Would you have accepted that? You would not be satisfied with second and third and fourth and anything. You want it from Swami. And if it takes 7 years, so be it. I feel that is the thing that Swami was pointing and saying, that you try to get back in touch and wait and do it in the same manner as you are doing, because that is something that has not changed. The way you pray to me and the way I will respond has not changed at all. Physically things come and go, but this bandham, that this relationship that we have, spreads across lifetimes. In previous lifetimes when you loved me, I was not there physically on the earth. So it has been fostered in across many lifetimes where the Lord was not physically on the earth. This is one lifetime, a very rare opportunity that you got a chance to get physically in touch. But that is not the beginning nor the end of the relationship. And I think that is a lesson that we have to drill down into our heads and deep into our hearts.
1: And absolutely. I always think of it this way. We've studied science in school and we always have these practical classes, right? And we would study something in the classroom and we would go to the lab and there we would see these things demonstrated in the physics lab. You know, how absurd it would be for us to say that these laws of physics work only in the physics lab. Now I go to the biology lab, the laws of physics will not work, now it's the laws of biology. Or I go to the chemistry class and now I see only the laws of chemistry working. I mean, laws of physics are universal. It will happen anywhere. If you're in America, if you're in India, wherever it is. The lab is only a place where it can be demonstrated. There are mechanisms by which the law of gravity is demonstrated, the law of velocity or viscosity or whatever it is. You have contraptions which enable you to see it in action. And that's precisely what happens when an avatar comes. These are universal laws. It happens across time, you know, from the beginning of time till the end of time. But when the avatar comes, he creates a lab-like situation where he demonstrates that this is how it works. This is how you pray. This is how it response comes. This is how you do good work and this is how the Lord responds to that. And this is how you do nonsense and this is how you get reprimanded for that. You know, we've seen everything, as I said, a concise time form, right? And probably, I mean, it's wrong for us to pass judgment on somebody like Arjuna. Probably what he missed out was that idea that even now the Lord is the same way with me as he was with me in the chariot when he was driving and I was sitting behind. And when you forget that, I think that is when you suddenly find yourself going weak. Because what happens next, you know, after this whole episode, we'll come to that. The way the Pandavas respond is no less than the way they responded when Krishna was guiding them. The preciseness with which they were taking decisions and they were going about their work was actually reminding people of when they were acting under the command of Krishna. Because that is what happens with devotion. You know, you probably are a little bit shaken when the disaster happens, but when you gather yourself, you realize that your actions are precisely the way you would have done under the command of Swami.
0: You were saying how, you know, these laws hold good anytime, any place, always. In the discourse on the Vijayadashmi day in the year 2007, you know, Swami delivered it in Sai Kulwanth Hall. Suddenly Swami began to make a reference to the passing of Shirdi Baba, because Shirdi Baba left on the Vijayadashmi day. And when he made reference to that, that is when he said this very statement that the laws hold good for everybody. Every body, be it the body of the avatar also, there it has come and it's not like the body will stay forever. The body will leave. In fact, I think at this point in time, we will play that precise discourse clip. And listening to it in Swami's voice is such a thrilling experience. We will continue after this clip.
2: As you leave this body,
3: Shirdilo,
2: as the body is given up there in Shirdi,
3: Iradu Dasami,
2: this day it had happened.
3: Odre samayalo cheppadu.
2: While giving up the body, he said,
3: ee dehanu aadharanga pettukokandi.
2: Don't consider this body as the main one, chief one.
3: Konni nimishala lopala idi vaadipothundi, maadipothundi.
2: Within a couple of minutes, the body will disappear.
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2: Why do you consider this body as truth or
3: ఎవరు కంటిదారులు కాచకండి.
2: No one should cry, no one should shed a tear.
3: ఇది సహజమైనటువంటిది.
2: And this is what will happen usually.
3: ఉన్నంత వరకు అనుభవించండి.
2: Experience and enjoy so long this body is available to you.
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3: The dream.
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2: They were all waiting that he may come back sometime.
3: Tarvata Abdul Khan.
4: Abdul Khan.
3: Abdul Khan.
2: Later the Abdul Khan.
3: Vachi. 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
2: Said that we have been forgetting what all Baba mentioned to us so long.
3: Baba cheppinatvanti vakyame satya vakyam.
2: What Baba said is truth.
3: Dani manam anusaristam.
2: Let us follow what he said.
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2: As days pass on, the end is fast approaching.
3: Karuka, prema swarupulara.
2: Embodiments of love.
3: Ee premanu pradharamga pettukondi.
2: Keep love as the most important fundamental principle.
3: Satyamnu hrudayamlo nimpukondi.
2: Fill your hearts with the principle of truth.
3: Ee pani chesinappudiki dharma nitiga meeru cheyandi.
2: Whatever you do, let it be righteous, full of dharma.
3: Ee dharmame ఈ సత్యమును కాపాడుతుంది. సత్యమే ధర్మమును పోషిస్తుంది.
2: Therefore, dharma action must be supported by truth, and it is the truth that safeguards, protects the dharma or action.
0: So welcome back, dear listeners. You know, when you hear that discourse clip, you almost wonder what Swami is talking about. If not Swami mentioning Shirdi Baba, it's almost like Swami is narrating what will happen 4 years from the date, that is 2007. Where Swami says that for 3 days they keep the body and they are hoping that he will come back, but that is not going to happen. It is nature. You should continue with your duties, perform the final rites as prescribed. You know, that's what Swami is saying. That is what the message that was given. You please do that as it is, and instead of mourning over the body, follow his words, follow his words. And Swami says how satya and dharma is what we should always follow. So it feels very nice when you see these kind of discourses where Swami is making silent and gentle references to what is about to happen, because it reassures us that it was not a sudden thing that happened. Like how people would have wondered, how could Krishna be killed by a arrow hitting his foot? How is this possible? The Krishna who has come unscathed from the Kurukshetra war. So in the same way, if we think that how is it Swami suddenly left like multi-organ failure? These are just excuses that the avatar chooses to leave. And when we go back and revisit the avatar's lifetime and see what all he has spoken, we realize, when we see that he has given these kind of indications, of course at a personal level, through dreams, through visions, many people got different indications, and one by one after the Mahasamadhi they have come out and shared. That's a different thing. But even at a very public level, like that namaskar that Swami did on the 20th of March, you know, like almost bidding goodbye. So many things at a public level Swami has done to show that me leaving my physical is a part of the master plan, a well thought out decision. Because years before, you know, and at this point I'm just reminded of what one of the brothers who stayed with Swami was saying, that in 2003, in the middle of the night, Swami calls him and tells him to sit on his own bed. And he says, no Swami, I'm fine down, I'll sit at your feet. He says, no, sit on my bed. And then asks him, tell me what will happen to you when I leave the physical. And he says, Swami, you don't talk like this, you know, you don't talk like this, because it's not going to happen. He thought Swami was in a melancholic mood because he had just undergone the surgery and all that. He said, so don't worry Swami, you will get healed fast, you will be able to run fast and all this. He's trying to boost up Swami's spirits. Swami says, no, I don't need all this. Just answer my question, come to the point. What will happen to you when I leave? And he says, Swami, I'll be gone. I'll be devastated. I won't have any reason to live. I'll be totally gone. You know, this is what he told Swami. And it's very important to note what Swami said. Swami said, I know, and that's why I will prepare you for it. And you know, surprisingly, a few months after that, this brother was told to leave Prashanthi Nilayam. He has been living with Swami physically for years, and suddenly he has been told to leave. And so many things happened. Later got married, has a child, and so many things. And recently when he had come to Prashanti, he was narrating how actually Swami has ensured that he didn't collapse. He's telling, had I continued to be with Swami, surely I would have died of a stroke. I would have gone the instant I got to know this. But apparently that is not yet time ready for me to leave. So Swami has some plans for me, which I don't know, which is evolving as life goes by. But he says, one thing I can definitely say, that Swami kept up his word. He said, I will prepare you before that happens. It has taken him 8 years of preparations. But, you know, when he narrated this, it only brought joy to my heart that it was not some sudden thing that multi-organ failure happened. As back as 2003 itself, Swami is making references to his leaving and how he will prepare. So, it's all part of the master plan, and this discourse is yet another instance of such a kind of master plan in action.
1: And, you know, in this point in the Bhagavatam, we are seeing that Arjuna has finished his narration. He has said that this is what has happened and this is what is my conclusion. He says that I feel that all my strength has left me. I mean, it's no point in me calling myself a warrior or calling myself a great archer or whatever it is, because I'm not any of that. Hmm. With Krishna, all of that has gone. And now it's the turn for the next Pandava brother, who is considered to be their one of their power centers, right?
0: Mm-hmm.
1: Bhima is one who is really distraught. He starts crying, and in fact, Yudhishthira looks at him and feels that, you know, there's something going to go wrong with him. Literally, it's like that.
0: Mm-hmm.
1: Now, we've always seen that, you know, someone who's very, very brave and very, very strong, if they break down, you get really scared.
0: You get shaken
1: up,
0: yes.
1: You get, if such a person is, and that's what Yudhishthira feels.
0: Sorry to interrupt you, Prem. I'm telling, the first time when we saw Swami publicly become emotional, that is what actually shook us, because for us, Swami is like the pillar of strength. I don't think in my life till that day, possibly in 2000 or 2001, I had ever seen, you know, Swami even being emotional, you know. So when a tear actually came, that was during the Gram Seva time, that was the kind of feeling. And yeah, I can totally understand when you say the kind of feeling that goes through you when you, somebody whom you consider as the most powerful is seemingly breaking down.
1: Right, and that's what happens. And Bhima's, we know the character of Bhima, you know, very, very expressive, whatever is the situation.
0: Hmm.
1: So he's very expressively showing his depression, and Yudhishthira gets very scared. He goes up to him and tries to console Bhima a little bit.
0: Hmm.
1: And that's when Bhima says that, you know, brother, same is the case with me. You know, if it's happened with Arjuna, the same is the case with Bhima and his might too. The might has already left, and there's no point in me living. Give me permission. I want to go to the forest and immolate myself and put an end to this agony which I'm undergoing.
0: Mm.
1: And when all of this is happening, that's when Sahadeva gets up and starts reminding all of them about an episode which happened and what Krishna himself narrated during that episode.
0: And he makes reference to the time when Krishna had gone as a messenger of peace to the Hastinapur court. And at that point in time, what would have happened is the Kauravas put forth an argument telling that Krishna is being unfair because he is related to both the Kauravas and Pandavas. He is as dear to the Kauravas as he is to the Pandavas, and therefore he should not take the side of the Pandavas. At that time, in a kind of a rage almost, with a very upset face and an angry face, Krishna responds. And Krishna would have told, what do you mean by saying that the Kauravas and the Pandavas are the same for me? He says, the Pandavas are part of me. Yudhishthira is my head. Arjuna is my arms. Bhima is the trunk. And Nakula, Sahadeva, the twins, are my legs. So Krishna is like the heart of the body that is composed of the Pandavas. And so Sahadeva says that, see, that is what it is. What we are feeling now is a very natural thing because our heart has left. And Sahadeva says that, you know, when life leaves a body, for some time the body is still warm and all the limbs and all seem to be as they were when they're alive. It'll take a little time and then it'll go. So he says that when Krishna has left, we should look at this as Krishna beckoning us to join him. It's only a matter of time before we will get our merger in him. We will be joining him. So instead of mourning and spending our time in sorrow, I think we should spend our time in preparation for our ultimate merger in Krishna.
1: Right, and then it's at this point that Nakula gets up and he reminds them that, you know, our first duty is to inform the others, because till now, more importantly, Mother Kunti has not been informed. And they suddenly, you know, another wave of shock. What would be her response? How will she take the news? Because, you know, when you're talking about Kunti, she's very, very aged at this point. You know, when you go through the story, I think we don't realize. We imagine all of them being the same throughout the Mahabharata, right? But she's actually very old. And in fact, later Swami says that how she's confined to her room and her bed, and she's dependent on her servants for all of her needs. And they have to go and tell her this news. So they decide that Arjuna and Yudhishthira would go to her as soon as the dawn breaks. And slowly the other queens will be informed about the news.
0: See, though Krishna told Arjuna that you take all the people of Dwarka with you to Indraprastha, Arjuna would have actually come to Hastinapur, because that is where Yudhishthira is. Originally the thing was Hastinapura was being ruled by the Kauravas and Indraprastha by the Pandavas. But now that the Kauravas are decimated, Yudhishthira was shuttling back and forth between Hastinapura and Indraprastha. So Kunti is at Indraprastha, the queens are at Hastinapura. So Arjuna, following Krishna's command, whomever few he has been able to save, he leaves them at Indraprastha, and he would have come to Hastinapura, and all this is happening at Hastinapura. Another reason why the Pandavas, they feel that they have to inform Kunti, is because usually when Arjuna has come back, the first thing he would have done is to go to Kunti, mother Kunti, his mother, and he would have told. So they know that she will be expecting. On top of that, there is this Vajra. Vajra is the only Yadava male who has survived the calamity at Prabhasa Kshetra, and he has come out alive. And Vajra has actually reached Hastinapura, and so they are also sure that Vajra's arrival at Hastinapura would have raised a few eyebrows, wondering what is this happening, where are the others, why only he alone. And whenever they have asked Vajra anything, Vajra has gone into solitary confinement, and he is not talking to anybody, he seems to be in a kind of a depression. So this will further add to the kind of whatever that intensity and waiting impatience of the people, and that is why the Pandavas feel that yes, as soon as daybreak we should go and tell. Little do they realize that they needn't have waited for daybreak, because Kunti too in her chambers has not slept throughout the night. She has kept awake whole night worrying.
1: Right. And what happens when Kunti is given the news? I think we'll come to that in the next episode, because that again spirals a series of events which literally bring down the curtains to the Krishna episode. Because if Krishna stood in the court of Hastinapur and said that, you know, in the body I am the heart and these are the limbs, even the story of Krishna is not complete until all of these stories come to an end. The stories of the Pandavas themselves come to an end. So that we will leave for the next week. And dear listeners, I hope you all would have enjoyed is not the word, relived with us as we were going through this.
0: More importantly, I feel, you know, as we draw closer to Swami's Aradhana Day, these are things that we have to keep in mind, because just as birth is an inevitable part of life, death too is an inevitable part of life. And as Swami says, the arrival and departure has already been written. What is in our hands is the life in between. And seeking inspiration from the birth of the avatar, seeking inspiration from the departure of the avatar, and seeking inspiration from the way avatar led his life when he was in the physical, I think we should model our lives along his life so that our lives also become his message. And I think it is very appropriate, and I'm really grateful to Swami for making this in such a manner that this episode comes to discussion just days before, on the eve of the Aradhana Mahotsavam. I think we should enter the Aradhana Mahotsavam with these thoughts, praying to Swami for strength, for love, for guidance that he has been giving always, you know. And when we pray to him for this, it is not as if we are praying because he is not giving it to us. We are praying because it reassures us that we are receiving it. He will always give us. We only have to seek from our heart for our own satisfaction. That's it. So seeking for his love, his grace, and offering this segment humbly and with all gratitude at his lotus feet, we will conclude this week's satsang with a song. Thank you. Jai Sairam.

Sairam, you just heard an episode of our radio program, Afternoon Satsang. This was a segment of Radio Sai's Thursday Live, hosted by Prem and Arvind. The discussion was on Bhagavata Vahini, a book written by Bhagwan Baba. And today's episode was first broadcast on 20th April, 2017. Dear listeners, we hope you like this program. 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Thank you and loving Sai Ram from Prashanthi Nilayam.

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0: Sai Ram. 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

Sairam, dear listeners, Bhagwan Baba exhorts teachers that along with academic studies, they should teach human values to the children. In addition, children should also be taught sealing on desires. Bhagwan Baba lovingly explains the importance of this subject in detail. Let us now listen to the valedictory discourse delivered at the National Seminar cum Workshop on Education in Human Values in Prashanthinilayam on the 2nd of June 1985.

Sidearm, dear listener, you just heard the valedictory divine discourse delivered by Bhagwan Baba at the National Seminar cum Workshop on Education in Human Values in Prashanthi Nilayam on the 2nd of June 1985. Bhagwan Baba exhorted teachers that alongside academic studies, they should teach human values to the children. In addition, children should also be taught sealing on desires. It means that putting a ceiling on our desires. Bhagwan emphasizes on four important aspects. Don't waste food. Food is God. Don't waste time. Time waste is life waste. Don't waste money. Misuse of money is evil. And don't waste energy, for energy is God. Thank you and Sairam.

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1: On the auspicious occasion of the 80th birthday of our beloved Lord, the Sai International Choir, consisting of 175 members from 45 countries, has the great honor of offering a musical program at the Divine Lotus Feet.

The Lord has prepared a feast of welcome for all humanity. 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

0: Sairam, dear listeners, humans are considered the crown of God's creation. The human body is such an amazing structure of complex systems working in perfect harmony. In today's discourse, Baba reveals many astounding powers inherent in the human body. Let us now listen to a divine shower of grace delivered by Bhagwan Baba on the 20th of November 2000 in Prashanta Nilayam during the inaugural session of the 7th World Conference of the Sri Satya Sai Seva Organizations.
1: Pray.

0: You were listening to excerpts from a divine discourse delivered by Bhagwan Baba on the 20th of November 2000 in Prashanti Nilayam. Baba gave a classic example from the life of Lord Krishna in the Mahabharata to show the subtle difference between thinking of something as duty or as service. When we think of a task as a duty or obligation to others, we see them as different from us. But when we do the task as an act of service, we will be doing it based on the oneness of the Atma in all of us. Thank you, and Sai Ram from the Radio Sai team.
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Stories, interesting facts and conversations with little children, all put together specially for your children. Today's episode was first aired on 26th March 2015.

0: Sai Ram children, welcome to this week's Children's Hour.
1: It is the celebration of the birth of one of the greatest heroes of Indian culture and history.
0: This personality is not only one whom we all worship, but also one whom Swami says we should all take as our ideal.
1: Swami would say that we should respect our parents the way he respected his. We must love our brothers like how he did.
0: And I'm sure most of you would have guessed whom we are talking about and which festival we are referring to.
1: Yes, I can hear some of you giving the right answer. You are right, children. The hero we are referring to is Lord Rama. And the festival is Sri Rama Navami, the birth of Lord Sri Rama.
0: And do you know, children, what is the name of the epic that describes the life and achievements of Sri Rama? Of course, all of you know, it is Ramayana.
1: But children, do you know who wrote the Ramayana? Who was the author of this epic?
0: But before that, do you know, children, Ramayana was not written after the story had happened like other historic biographies. It was written even as it was happening.
1: Wow, isn't that exciting now? Okay, let us tell you how it happened. There was this sage, his name was Valmiki. One day he was wondering if there is anyone in this whole world who is leading an ideal life, a perfect person. When he was contemplating this way, Lord Brahma appeared before him.
0: Brahma? Children, he is the god of creation. So, Lord Brahma told Valmiki that there was an individual who is leading the life of a perfect human. And in fact, he is none other than Lord Vishnu come in human form.
1: Then Lord Brahma gave a boon to Valmiki, saying that he will have the fortune of writing the Ramayana even as it is unfolding. He was told that the scenes of Ramayana will appear in his mind even as he would sit to write it.
0: Wow, how amazing would that be? So that work written by Valmiki is called Ramayana, the story of Lord Rama.
1: Children, there are many, many interesting facts about this story, but we won't be able to tell you all of them today. But we will tell you a few for sure.
0: Not just that. We are also going to play for you a drama on the Ramayana enacted by children from the primary school in Prashantinilayam.
1: But Ganesh, before we get to that, it is a long time since we had a conversation with children from the children's, for the children's hour, right?
0: Yes. But this week, we won't go without a children's conversation. Because I recorded a short chat with one little boy who studies in a school in Brahmanapalli village, a village that is neighboring to Parthi.
1: So then, we should play that conversation first. What do you say?
0: Yes, of course, Prem. Children, listen to this conversation, but don't go away. As we told you, apart from the drama, we also have a few more interesting things about Ramayana to tell you all.
2: Sai Ram, dear children, today we have a special guest in our studio for our children's conversation. Sai Ram?
3: Sai Ram.
2: Can you please introduce yourself to all our listeners?
3: Yes, my name is Om Sai Pradhan. I am studying in 6th standard. I am from Baba Learning Center. And my mother's name is Ratna Pradhan and my father's name is Ratikant Pradhan.
2: So where do you stay? Where is this Baba Residential School?
3: This Baba Residential School is located in Brahmanapalli.
2: What do you like the most?
3: I like Swami's miracles. Okay. And I like to become a doctor.
2: Why only doctor?
3: Because Swami says doctor is a god. And we should treat with love. And doctor is a god who has all the lives in his hands.
2: So then, what does a doctor do? Did you ever go to a doctor?
3: Yes, I went to a doctor. He treats all the patients with love.
2: So when you went to a doctor, when you had a headache or a cold or a fever,
3: yes,
2: what did he do?
3: He checks with love.
2: So what do you have to study if you have to become a doctor?
3: I should study science.
2: So which is your most interesting aspect of science? Which part do you like the most?
3: I like botany.
2: So it's about plants?
3: Yes.
2: So that is your interest. So at your home, do you grow plants or around your school, do you have plants?
3: Yes.
2: So what do you do with all those plants?
3: Yeah, I enjoy them, their beauty, and they're very great.
2: So what all plants do you have at home?
3: Yeah, I have flower plants, fruit plants, etc. Like rose, jasmine, hibiscus, etc. And I have fruit plants like mango, chiku.
2: So you have a very big garden at your home?
3: Yes.
2: So every day, what do you do to your garden?
3: Yes, every day I pour water to them. And I decorate them.
2: Mm-hmm. How do you decorate the plant?
3: By cutting shape, shapely.
2: So this is which season?
3: Now summer.
2: So what do you have to do to the plants to make them grow better? It will be very hot, right?
3: Yes.
2: So then you have to take a lot of care to the plants. So what are you planning to do to your plants?
3: I should pour water more, morning and evening. And while they are drying up, I should take care of them very nicely. And that's all.
2: So how the doctor takes care of the patient? In the same way you take care of the
3: plants.
2: Plants, right? So which is your favorite plant?
3: Rose plant.
2: Rose plant. Why?
3: Because the rose is very nice. It has so many petals and it is in so many colors. It is very beautiful to see. It gives fragrance.
2: But rose plant, no? It has thorns along with them. Why?
3: Because some animals will eat it, no? So for escaping from them, they have thorns. When animals come to eat them, the thorns will break them and they'll go away.
2: What do you learn from plants? Did you ever try to see what is there and what is so special in plants around you?
3: Yes, I learned a model from them. They're very sacrificing. Like they give everything for everyone. Like they give shelter for animals, human beings.
2: But human beings, what is the most important thing that plants do?
3: Plants give them oxygen.
2: Very good.
3: By taking their carbon dioxide.
2: That is the most important thing because we all inhale oxygen and carbon dioxide is we are exhaling out. So the plants take in whatever bad we are leaving. Right?
3: Yes.
2: And give out what is good for us.
3: Good for us.
2: What is the next thing that the plants do when they grow into big trees? What do they do?
3: They give a shelter from rain, sun, etc. And they give nice flowers, fruits. They sacrifice everything and they will cut them and they'll sacrifice wood for human
2: so
3: beings.
2: Every part of the plants are very, very important, right? So everything is useful in a plant, correct?
3: Yes.
2: So you were telling me that apart from becoming a doctor as your interest, you also like Swami's miracles.
3: Yes.
2: So what is the most interesting miracle that you ever came across? Did that happen in your family?
3: Yes. I will tell a miracle about my grandmother. When she was having a very severe ear pain. And she operated it by a doctor in Bangalore hospital. And the pain didn't go. And she was praying Swami very much and Swami, and one day when she slept, the Swami came in her dream and just blew air into ear and told, now your ear pain is gone. And he told and dream stopped. And while waking up, she didn't had ear pain. And she thought Swami is great. And
2: so that is the most interesting miracle. So how much do you love Swami?
3: I love very much.
2: What will you do for Swami? What does Swami like from children?
3: He says, love all, serve all. And he likes children more because they always tell true. And they don't know, they are very innocent. So Swami likes them.
2: How do you follow Swami's teachings? Swami tells love all, serve all. So do you follow it at school, at home?
3: Yes.
2: Or when you go out? How do you do that?
3: Anyone will ask money, will give money, and that is serve all, by serving everyone. And on my birthday, I give the food to all poor in temples. And I will not hurt anyone by doing.
2: How do you go along with your friends? Did you ever face any problem with your friends?
3: No.
2: No. Always you will be very friendly with them.
3: Yes.
2: Did anybody try to irritate you or trouble you? And what was your reaction?
3: I'll tell them not to do like that again.
2: Will they keep quiet?
3: Yes.
2: Your aim is to become a doctor. There are so many departments in medicine, right? There is heart. There are so many parts in our body. There are bones. There are eyes. There is throat. Which part of medicine do you want to study?
3: I want to become a plants doctor.
2: Plants doctor. So you want to treat the plants?
3: Yes.
2: So which rank do you get in school?
3: Always first.
2: When somebody is there who doesn't know the subject, what you know the most, what do you do? Do you try to help them or help
3: yes.
2: them in their studies?
3: Of course. Our friend is very poor in English. So my madam told to help him in English. So daily I call him to my place and when I am free, and teach him all about English.
2: So you help him in his studies?
3: Yes.
2: So he did well in his exam?
3: Yes.
2: What is your message to all our children who are listening to this conversation?
3: I'll give them a message to follow all Swami's sayings.
2: Mm-hmm. Which is the best one you like the most, apart from love also all?
3: Hands that serve are holier than lips that pray.
2: You know singing?
3: Yes.
2: Can you sing a song for us?
3: Yes, of course.

0: So when Swami, after singing this bhajan, if Swami directly appears in front of you, what will you ask him? What is the first thing you ask him?
1: I ask him to bless my father and mother. And my grandmother has severe leg pain. I tell Swami to cure that. And I wish that all our family members will be good.
0: Thank you for having this chat with all of us. Sai Ram.
1: Sai Ram.
2: So how did you like that conversation, children? You will agree that Om Sai Pradhan has a very sweet voice, isn't it?
3: We do hope to bring you more such conversations which are very interesting. Let's see whom Swami sends for the next week.
2: So children, are you ready for some more interesting facts on the Ramayana? Do you know, children, the Ramayana written by Sage Valmiki is actually a poem?
3: And it is a long poem.
2: That's true.
3: In fact, children, Ramayana is considered to be the first poetic work by anybody. And that is why Valmiki is called Adikavi, means the first poet.
2: And when we say that the Ramayana is a long poem, do you know how long it is? The Ramayana has 24,000 verses.
3: Ooh.
2: Can you believe it, children? 24,000.
3: That's really long, isn't it? And children, do you know another interesting fact? You all must be knowing the Gayatri Mantra, right?
2: Oh, it is supposed to be the most powerful mantra, isn't it? Swami would always ask us to chant it. You remember, children, sometime back, Sumna Madam had mentioned that Swami has said we should chant Gayatri Mantra to improve our memory.
3: Yes, yes, yes. This Gayatri Mantra has 24 syllables, or what is called Aksharas. And if we take the first syllable of every 1000th verse of the Ramayana, you will get the Gayatri Mantra.
2: Wow, isn't that amazing now? There are many more such interesting mysteries about the Ramayana, children. But shouldn't we know the story first? That's most important, right?
3: So come, let us listen to this drama by primary school children, staged in Swami's presence in 2009.
4: We, the children of Bhagwan's primary school, offer ourselves at the divine lotus feet of our most

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0: 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I have come to you on a high purpose. I have not the least doubt that you will surely adhere to the word once given.
2: O revered one, Dasharath is not the person to break his pledged word. He will give up his life rather than bring dishonor on himself. Pray, tell me the mission that has brought you to Ayodhya.
0: I resolved upon the performance of a celebrated yajna for Lokakshema and Lokakalyana. But as soon as I enter upon the preliminaries, evil spirits and demons cause sacrilegious obstructions. I want to bring this yajna to a successful conclusion.
2: Is that all? I'm here, most willing, most ready. I shall come with my infantry, cavalry, chariotry and elephantry and guard the yajna.
0: No, Dasharath, I assert you cannot accomplish this assignment. I require from you only one thing now, your son, Ram. He alone can save this yajna from these abominations.
3: Master, how can my tender Rama, my very son, perform such a stupendous task?
0: This boy, whom you affectionately consider as your son, is divine might itself in human form. Keep your word so solemnly given and send him this very moment with us.
3: O Gurudev, how can I, a father, a seasoned warrior, wantonly expose my gentle sprout of tenderness to the fiery flames of Rakshasa's wrath? Please spare them and permit me to guard the yajna.
0: O king, you should have desisted from making promises that you cannot fulfill. I spurn the help you offer so sorrowfully. Brahmarishi Vashisht, pray counsel the king along the right lines.
1: O Dasharath Maharaj, you are coming in the way of an imminent cosmic revelation, a mighty fulfillment. Formidable divine forces have taken the forms of your sons for the very purpose of destroying evil. So, without further delay, summon the boys and entrust them to Vishwamitra Rishi.
2: As you command, O Gurudeva. Sumantra, please summon the boys.
0: Rajkumars, will you both come with me and help me complete my yajna?
3: Most willingly, Gurudev. Sons, Rakshasas are no ordinary forces, almost impossible to subdue. Forgive me, for I am thrusting you in the name of truth to the tiger's paws.
0: Father, there is nothing impossible for us. Why this frailty? You speak of thrusting us into the tiger's mouth. Haven't you realized yet that we are not goats to be so offered? Believe us to be lion cubs. Send us to this sacred task with your blessings. We shall fight the demons, however fierce they may be, and bring peace to the sages.
1: Excellent! Dasharath Maharaj, did you hear the lion's roar? Arise, place your sons at the service of sage Vishwamitra.

0: When the Jivatma transgresses the cosmic law, Lord God, in His compassion, incarnates to reinstate it. This is exactly the story of every avatar.
1: Lakshman! Aryaputra!
2: What happened, Sita?
1: I have beheld something unearthly, totally out of the world.
2: What is it that has enamored you?
1: Come with me. I shall show it to you. It is a golden deer, ethereal and charming. Look, look at it.
2: You are right, Sita. It is one of God's exquisite creations.
1: Isn't it like the moon dancing on earth? I am fascinated by it. I must have it, Lord.
2: Its unmatched beauty has become its own foe. Isn't it, Brother Lakshman?
0: Yes, Brother Ram.
2: Sita's wish should be honored and fulfilled.
0: Quite right, Brother. I have a strange premonition that Mother's unfounded desire for this golden deer will put us in peril. Such peerless perfection is impossible in Prakriti. It appears to be the elusive trickery of the Rakshasas that abound this place.
1: Moments are getting lost in vain talk. Look, the deer is running away. Lord, please fetch it for me.
2: Lakshman, it looks like Sita can be pacified only when the golden deer will become hers.
0: Forgive my impudence, brother, but I still feel very strongly that this is Rakshas Maya.
2: So what if it is a Rakshasa? Today his death is imminent.
1: Please tarry not anymore.
2: Janaki, I shall pursue the deer and catch it for you. Lakshman, be wary and cautious. Guard Sita with great care. Don't leave her alone under any circumstances.
0: As you command, brother.
1: Lakshman, did you hear that? What is the matter, Lakshman? Why aren't you responding? A calamity seems to have struck your brother.
0: Mother, rest assured, no calamity can ever touch Sri Ram.
1: But the Rakshasas of this place are adept in camouflages and subterfuges. They cause profuse disasters.
0: Mata Shri, no Rakshasa, however crafty, can inflict any injury on my brother. Do not be worried. Muster courage and be calm. Sri Ram shall surely return to the hermitage, hale and hearty.
1: Lakshman, how can you speak thus and remain unmoved after hearing your brother's pathetic cry of distress?
0: Mother, why don't you understand that it is not Sri Rama's voice that we heard? It is sheer impersonation. Pray, possess your soul in patience and wait for your Lord.
1: Well, Lakshman, you can continue to stand like a feelingless rock. Evidently, you do not love your brother. Never mind, I myself shall go.
0: Mata Shri, hold yourself.
1: If you want me to hold myself, then act now. Rush to the presence of my Lord.
0: Mother, the command of Sri Ram is my very life. But today, to satisfy your wish, this Lakshman will disobey his Prabhu Ram's command for the first time in his life. Brother Ram, omniscient and compassionate one, forgive this Lakshman of yours. Mata, with the power of the Guru Mantra, I have drawn this line and built an impregnable invisible wall of protection. Anyone who dares to cross this Lakshman Rekha will be burnt to ashes. Mother, refrain from stepping out of this line under any pretext or pressure. O Vanadevatas, sentient beings of the forest, I am leaving Mother Sita in your care. I implore thee to protect her.
3: Bhavati Bhikshan Dehi, Bhavati Bhikshan Dehi,
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2: 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Please give me something to eat.
3: O revered one, please wait a while. I shall fetch some food for you.

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2: Mother, refrain from stepping out of this line under any pretext or pressure.
0: Mahatman, please take the trouble of accepting the food.
1: You expect your Atithi to get up and receive offerings? It is highly unbecoming, against the decorum of our culture. You are dishonoring my presence, insulting me by treating me thus. I shall curse you.
0: No, no, please don't curse. Don't take offense. I am constrained. Lakshman has drawn a line of protection for me and has entreated me not to cross it. I am under oath. Please understand my predicament.
1: Enough of your insolence. Don't underestimate me. I am a Trikala Darshi. By the powers of my insight and foresight, I can tell you that your husband is in the midst of the forest chasing a golden deer for you.
0: True, very true.
1: Be aware, with the power of my Tapo Shakti, I can hurl a curse on him.
0: No, Mahatman, don't curse. Have mercy on us.
1: You are forgiven now that you have transgressed the Maryada line. Surrender to me, Sita.
0: Surrender to you? Oh, wicked one, who are you?
1: I am the Triloka Vijeta, Lankeshwar. Ekoham, Vidyo Nasti, Nabhuto, Nabhavishyati.

0: surrender to me. Forget that wandering ascetic, Vanvasi.
1: O ignorant one, know this truth. The way the sunbeam cannot be separated from the sun, the moonbeam from the moon, nothing can separate me from my Lord. O foolish one, be aware. My Lord is not only the Lord of my life, but the master of all the 14 lokas.
0: O foolish woman, you don't seem to have an idea of my prowess. The unassailable Himalayas shudder in my mere presence. The 5 life-sustaining elements of the universe are at my beck and call. Why, even the very Navagrahas bow down to me in humility and with folded hands await my command.
1: If you are as powerful as you profess to be, why did you stoop to malicious subterfuge to steal me away from the hermitage after luring my Lord and Lakshman away from it? It is an act of a common thief.
0: Sita, by speaking disparagingly against me, you are courting death. Only one thing can save you. Surrender to me.
1: Remember, only one thing can save you. Surrender to the lotus feet of my Lord, who is the very ocean of love and compassion. He will forgive you. Restore me to my Lord with dignity and respect.
0: Ha! Never!
1: They say when extermination is near, discrimination flees far. I warn you, if you don't make amends for your heinous, unpardonable act, you will bring about the total destruction of your clan.
0: Sita, you're crossing all limits. I shall this very instant slay you.
2: Lord, please refrain from acting in haste. Killing a helpless woman, a Pativrata, is an inexcusable sin which cannot be pardoned.
3: Ram kahani, suno re Ram kahani.
2: Who is taking my Lord's name? Am I dreaming or hallucinating?
3: Sita ma ki seva mein Raghuvar ko sandesa layo aur sang laya Prabhu mudrika nishani.
2: Lord's golden ring? Who is singing my Lord's glory so sweetly? O Punyatma, whoever you are, reveal yourself to me. Who are you? Where are you?
4: Mata, I am Sri Ram's humble and devoted sevak, Hanuman.
2: Are you really Sri Ram's messenger?
5: Jai Sri Ram!
2: Or is it another trick of the Rakshasas to torment me?
4: Mother, believe me. I have come from the very presence of Lord Sri Ram. I am neither Ravan nor any of his devilish Rakshasas. I am a faithful servant of Lord Sri Ram. Consider me as your son. This precious ring is verily the same one that you placed on Sri Ram's golden finger.
2: Hanuman, I am convinced that you are my Lord's doot of unequaled splendor. Looking at you, my mind seems to find peace.
4: Matashri, today I beheld the luster of the illustrious Ravana, waning, fading in the face of the fiery effulgence of your Pativrata Dharma. I saw the tejas of your chastity, purity and devotion. Don't worry, Mother. Sri Ram will come very soon and rescue you.

0: Love is universal and transcends all dualities. It knows no distinction or discrimination. It punishes not, rewards not. It simply is. Love assumes avataric forms to resurrect and reform the erring mankind. When Ravan faltered, Sri Ram, verily love personified, sent repeated reminders for his correction and redemption. Angad was one such envoy.
1: Oh Vanar, who are you?
2: I am the envoy of Lord Sri Ram.
1: What brings you here?
2: I have come here on the behest of Sri Ram to give you some sound advice.
1: A fickle-minded Vanara sent to give advice to me, the great Ravan, master of the 64 branches of knowledge. What dumb foolery is this? What advice do you seek to give me?
2: You have precisely one night with you to decide the history of Lanka. Take refuge at the lotus feet of Lord Sri Ram. Save Lanka or destroy yourself and your dynasty.
1: Oh monkey, I'm impressed by you. Tell me, who are you?
2: I am Angad, the son of Vali.
1: Son of Vali?
3: Nee Janakudu Vali, Nenu Mitrulamani Teliyuma.

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1: 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However, let bygones be bygones. At least today, at this very moment, realize the fact of your iniquity and act as I am telling you. Restore Mother Sita to Lord Shri Ram respectfully, or the peace of Lanka will be in pieces.
2: Oh, vilest of Vanaras, you are indeed an ignoramus. Perhaps you do not know that I am a foe of your Hari. Know that I am the redoubtable stalwart who lifted the Kailash peak as an act of supreme devotion.
1: Devotion or devotion?
2: Don't slice, don't deride, oh monkey. Remember, this Ravan laid not flowers, but his own heads, plucked by him from his own body as offerings at the feet of Lord Shiva.
1: O conceited monarch, what is the use of all this when you live in vain below the senses?
2: Below the senses indeed. Here lies, O impertinent monkey. Ravan is the name that strikes terror in the hearts of the bravest.
1: You strike terror because you split love.
2: If I split love, then what is it that you do?
1: We live in the spirit of love and do anything for that love which is Lord Shri Ram. Even now, it is not too late, Ravanasura. Surrender to Lord Shri Ram and establish proper ties with him.
2: Oh, insolent Vanara! Dare you advise me? Fie on you! Fie! Stop your prattle and go back to your Rama.
1: Alas, Ravana, your days have come to an end. Equipped with 20 eyes, 20 ears, you are nevertheless blind and deaf. Oh, foolish one, accept my advice.
2: Enough! Enough! Soldiers, lift him by his legs and throw him on the floor. Splinter his head.
1: What can your soldiers do to me, a soul dear, fighting for the triumph of the soul in the sacred name of Lord Shri Ram? I place my foot here and challenge any one of you to move it by a fraction of

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1: Indrajit, put an end to this foolish monkey. 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Jai Shri Ram.
2: Lord, I have come with an earnest appeal. For tonight is a decisive night. The destiny of Lanka lies

0: Mandodari, remember, there is no destruction for Lanka as long as the conqueror of the three worlds, Lankeshwar, is alive.
1: Mahabali, you can call yourself a true monarch.

0: heart. 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
1: O Queen, know that you are speaking to the invincible Ravan, under whose feet lies the entire universe.
0: You may be invincible, but today I speak to that Ravan who could not cross just a line drawn by the younger brother of Sita. I speak to that Ravan who could not move the foot of a mere monkey even by a fraction of an inch. I plead with you, make peace with Sri Ram.
1: Again, Sri Ram, Sri Ram, Sri Ram. You

0: yourself is shrouded in the dark clouds of despair. For you have separated Prakriti from Purusha. Even now it is not too late. Reunite Mother Sita with her Lord.
1: No!

0: tapasvi Vanvasi. So finally, you have dared to come face to face with the Mahabali.
1: Vishanan, prepare yourself to face the final eventuality of your life, death. Know that time has become your Kal.
0: Your words fail to frighten me. Even the inexorable time shivers in my presence.
1: Well, it is this very time that whiplashes, not with a stick, but snatches away from the weak-minded ones discrimination, discretion and fair judgment, rendering one blind with ahankar and agyan. Ravan, you epitomize that ahankar.
0: Ahankar is but natural to me, who has the whole world at his feet.
1: Your ahankar has perpetrated a dharma in you and is right now spelling your ruin.
0: Tapasvi, stop your pravachan. Battle not with words, but with your bow and arrows.
1: Certainly. Today's war will lead to the final consummation of unrighteousness. The world will see the triumph of dharma over adharma.

pyramids in the manifest form of Bhagwan Shri Satya Sai Baba. If there is paradise on earth, it is here, here and here. Sai Raja reigns supreme over heavens and earth. His kingdom and his darbar encompasses the entire universe.

0: How did you like that drama, children? Of course, we know that a lot of that story was conveyed in Telugu, but we do hope that would make you curious and lead you to go and read the Ramayana yourself.
1: And if you would like to, you can read the Ramayana as written by Swami, the Ramakatha Rasavahini. Or you could even start with something simple like a comic book on the Ramayana.
0: Whichever one you may choose to read, children, you must read the Ramayana. It is filled with lessons that when followed will make us lead lives as good individuals.
1: And Swami would say, the best way to celebrate a festival is to try and imbibe the message of the Lord for whom we are celebrating the festival. Which means, Christmas should be celebrated by studying and living the message of Jesus. Krishna Janmashtami by studying the message of Lord Krishna.
0: And in the same way, we must celebrate Ramanavami by studying the message of Lord Sri Rama.
1: We will meet you next week with another episode of your program, Children's Hour on Radio Sai. 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

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The discussion is on Bhagavata Vahini, a book written by Bhagwan Baba, and today's episode was first broadcast on 20th April 2017.

0: Sairam, dear listeners, and welcome to today's segment of Afternoon Satsang, where we shall be going back to the Bhagavata Vahini, the great Bhagavatam as penned by our beloved Bhagwan. And before we begin going through the Bhagavata Vahini, it is indeed a very poignant coincidence that we are discussing that part in the Bhagavata Vahini where Lord Krishna departs from the physical and moves towards the eternal abode. And we are discussing that just days before the Aradhanam day, which is actually in honor or in respect to mark the day when Bhagwan too departed to the eternal abode, leaving the physical. As we have reiterated many times over and over again, though we feel that we are preparing and doing this afternoon satsang, there are those moments in time when Swami lets us know that we are puppets who feel that they are enacting a drama, but He is the one who is pulling all the strings. Today is one such moment when we feel really overwhelmed at this coincidence of discussing the departure of Lord Krishna on the eve of the day that is there to mark the departure of our beloved Swami. So as always, it is an emotional moment, it's a poignant moment, but full of messages, full of lessons. And more than anything else, as we go through the Bhagavata Vahini, we will see that it is filled with parallels galore. So many parallels that it actually reinforces us, makes us feel a bit stronger, because we realize that we are not alone in our sorrow, in our grief, in our sense of loss. We share this with some of the greatest beings who have walked the face of this earth, the Pandavas, that's whom I'm referring to. So when we go through that, we will realize that we feel a strange kind of strength coming into us. That is what has happened to both Prem and me as we have gone through this. And I'm sure as we go through the story, the same will happen to all of us listeners. So offering ourselves at Bhagwan's lotus feet, we will begin. And to join me, there is Prem. Sairam Prem.
1: Sairam Arvind. And very true. I think it's difficult to speak about this episode that Swami has written about in the Bhagavata Vahini without being emotionally involved with the whole thing and without going enriched with some lessons and learnings from it, right? You know, that's what we realize even as you go through it. And the funny thing is we have read this so many times before. You know, I remember reading it when we were in third year undergraduate. I think it was part of our course that time. But reading it now definitely gives a completely different view of the whole that episode itself. Because as you're saying, some of these arguments, especially what Arjuna gives, you know, that's what we had mentioned last time, that here is Arjuna who has literally gone through multiple tragedies, as we are going to see that another episode which is very difficult on Arjuna. After those multiple tragedies, he's coming and he's giving so much wisdom to the brothers, you know, in explanation of why this has happened. Because many conversations happen. I think that's where we had stopped last time, right?
0: Yes. Before, Prem, you go into giving the wisdom that Arjuna gives to his brothers, I think I'll just briefly recap where we had stopped. We had stopped at that point when Yudhishthira had got this foreboding. He had felt this kind of premonition that something is not all right with Lord Krishna, and Arjuna's arrival at Hastinapura only confirms it. He confirms that Krishna has left the physical, and this news shakes up all the brothers. They are in a state of shock, and the world seems to have got pulled under their feet. And that is when Arjuna goes on to describe in detail that it's not just Krishna. Krishna leaving was the last that happened. Much before that, the entire Yadava clan destroyed itself. And he goes through in detail all the happenings at the seashore at Prabhasa Kshetra. And in that context, I think we also relived Bhagwan's visit to Prabhasa Kshetra, Swami's visit to Dwarka, the materialization of the idol of Lord Krishna. All that also we had relived in the previous satsang. But basically, Arjuna conveys the destruction of Dwarka, the destruction of all the Yadavas, and it was in this sorrowful state that we left the Pandava brothers as well as our listeners in.
1: Right, and some of the explanations which was given here, that's what I was referring to, For instance, Yudhishthira starts asking, how could this be? You know, it's not something that you envision as the way an avatar would come to an end, because it seems too disastrous for a life so glorious. And doesn't that strike a chord? Because, you know, when we were going through this period, especially, you know, today's the 20th of April, around this time, you know, when we were debating, could this really happen? You know, why is Swami going through this? The only thing we could think of was probably it's going to result in a miraculous high, where everybody is going to be awed by what Swami has done, and everybody is going to be so thrilled with the turn of events. But when the things happened, you know, all of us were saying that this can't be. You know, look at Swami, look at the number of people Swami has resurrected himself, look at the number of people Swami has cured, and, you know, the phenomenal things that Swami has done. How could an avatar so glorious, you know, I mean, it's definitely not an end, but how can an episode such as this fit into that narrative of the glorious life that we have been a part of, we have had the opportunity to witness? And that's precisely what Yudhishthira is asking, you know, how can this be? You know, Arjuna who, I mean, we are talking of Krishna who gave the vision of the Vishwavirat Swarup in the battlefield. And we've seen the number of ways in which he has protected them. That's what Yudhishthira says. You know, he protected us from so many things. He saved us from calamities. Every time we had an issue, we ran to him. And how is it that Krishna was there and this whole thing happened and he did not stop it and he did not save those people who were his playmates, who were his people who were by his side when he was governing the kingdom? And he let this all happen. And that's when Arjuna says that that's the Lord, that you can think all your life that you know him, but you've never known him. You have never grasped even a percentage of what he really is.
0: As you said, when Swami was in the hospital and around this time, 6 years ago, all of us were thinking that surely something beyond our imagination is going to happen and all this is going to end. If today you look back at it, that is precisely what happened. Swami's stay in the hospital came to an end in a manner that none of us imagined. But it is just that it was not only beyond our imagination, it was far, far, far way beyond our imagination. That's what shocked all of us. In fact, I remember it was on the Ugadi day when our colleague Sai Prakash, he came and narrated of a dream that he had. And he said that as he woke up from the dream, he said he didn't feel good. He felt nauseous. And he said that nausea overtook him and he had several bouts of vomiting. And he said it was very strange because, you know, it was very bitter and I had never seen green vomit. That's what he said. And he said, you know, I'm having a premonition that it's not all fine or something like that, he told. And precisely on that day, we received some news that Swami had actually opened his eyes briefly and spoken a few words or something like that in the hospital. So I also remember telling Sai Prakash that, hey, you know, you and your premonitions, it's nothing. It's actually good. It's possibly referring to all the bad coming out, you know, so that only the good remains. And the days following Ugadi, several other people also narrated this kind of, you know, I remember, for example, there was K. Anil Kumar. It was very strange because, you know, it was very bitter and I had never seen green vomit. That's what he said. And he said, you know, I'm having a premonition that

0: narrated this kind of, you know, I remember, for example, there was K. Anil Kumar, the lecturer in the chemistry department.
1: Mm-hmm.
0: He came and told of a dream he got, and he said that it was very symbolic. He felt as if he's doing a final aarti to Bhagwan, and he said, none of us are even considering what if Bhagwan has decided to leave or something like that. And I remember I was utterly shocked. I was like, how could you even think like this? And, but that was not the only person. Vednarayan sir narrated something to me, and which, you know, not only to me, to many others, where he was saying, what if this is the thing? And at that point in time, I was like, why are these people thinking negative? We don't understand that in the Lord's plan, there's nothing negative or positive. The Lord just has a plan, and that's the plan. But this was the kind of state, and more people, different people, you know, the person who was manning the PRO office at that time, Professor Anant Raman, he came and simply asked me, what will you do if you never see Swami again physically? I actually, that time I think I lost my cool or whatever, and I said that, sir, you may do whatever for you. It's a logical thing, but for us, if it's an emotional thing. So all your logic, let it go to the dogs. I don't care. Okay. Even if you say there's 0.0001% or whatever, that is enough for my faith and emotion to hold on, because God doesn't need any probability. If God decides, you know, all this kind was happening. And a few days later, when that announcement came, it was unbelievable. So we can really empathize with Yudhishthira, and though Yudhishthira is the epitome of wisdom and he is a embodiment of calm and equanimity, it is natural that such questions arise, because it will be like, how could this happen? And you know, this was the point in time when we were reminded of 1963, when Bhagwan simply sprinkled water and threw away the paralytic stroke that had apparently been on him for a week or so. We were reminded of him resurrecting people from the dead. You know, so many things. So we know what is Bhagwan's capability. So at that point in time, I remember even thinking that this Tyagaraja, he has that famous song, which Swami also often refers to, where he asked the Lord, why am I suffering like this? Is there a problem in my bhakti, or is it a problem in your shakti? And first Tyagaraja says that, I think there's a problem in your shakti only, because my bhakti is unmatched. But later on Tyagaraja realizes his mistake, and he says that, Kapivaradi Datuna, can a monkey cross the ocean? Will Lakshmi Devi worship your feet? You know, he recalls the glory of Rama and says, Rama, how can I say that you are not having shakti? You have the shakti, possibly it's a fault in my bhakti. At that point in time, I felt, Swami, I am having no doubts in your shakti. But also, Swami, maybe I am doubting my bhakti. My bhakti may not be pure, but Swami, don't you have any devotees? Because you have often said many times that the prayer of devotees that helped me recover, you know, when Swami had his hip surgery and his eye surgery, when he came out, he said that. He said, it is the prayer of devotees that has made me come out fit and fine so fast, I will be running very soon. Which means, whether I am a devotee or not, there are some devotees out there whom Swami considers as devotees, whose prayers he listens to. And I was dead sure that I may not know who those devotees are, but I am 100% sure they are also praying now. And I felt that the kind of prayers that went in for Swami during that period, qualitatively, I have no proof of this, but this is my feeling, qualitatively and quantitatively, they were the highest ever in the Sathya Sai avatar, I felt. The number of people praying and the kind of intensity with which was there, and the number of people praying, definitely we can have statistics to find that. And the intensity, I am simply saying it based on the intensity I had. I don't think I prayed like that for Swami any time before in my life, or after that point again in my life. That was the time when I prayed the maximum for Swami. And I felt that, Swami, if all this prayer didn't melt you, this much prayer was enough to melt a stone possibly, but it didn't melt you, which means that my understanding of prayer itself is wrong maybe. Till now I thought prayer is a way in which I communicate or tell God something. But on that day I felt, means my definition of prayer changing. I felt prayer is simply being in sync with the Lord. And when you're in sync with the Lord, whatever you pray comes true, because you are in sync with the Lord. And when you are not in sync with the Lord, what you pray possibly does not come true, because you are not in sync with the Lord. So that was actually the moment when, that was actually the time when I felt that prayer itself underwent a transformation in its definition, from being a way to communicate with God, telling Him your aspirations, giving Him

0: your gratitude, from that it changed to simply being in sync with the master plan. And by being in sync with the master plan, I mean accepting whatever the Lord does and then going a step further and rejoicing in whatever the Lord does. I mean, very, very tough, because as we can see, even people, stalwarts like the Pandavas, failed in rejoicing at whatever the Lord did.
1: The one thing which occurs to me, you know, even as I'm reading what Yudhishthira's arguments are, which were pretty much similar to our own arguments. I mean, you were talking about lecturers and devotees who came and spoke about premonitions, right? I mean, I recall speaking to many, many people who were very firm in their conviction that nothing can happen. In fact, I was repeatedly meeting only such people. I hardly met anybody who said, what if, right? I mean, all the students and all of them. In fact, some of the lecturers, they would recall so many incidents where, you know, Swami was very sick and Swami cured himself and Swami cured somebody else. And some of them would recall statements they've heard from their gurus, you know, before they came to Swami. And they said, this is Swami. And, you know, how can we even think that something like this could happen? And similar problem is what Yudhishthira is facing here, because, you know, what he is asking is, that is actually the nature of faith itself. Our nature of faith is that our faith does depend a lot on logic. We don't realize that. It depends a lot on logic, because we know that, you know, Swami has done this on different occasions. So putting one and one together, this is how Swami will react now. And the moment we say this is what Swami is or this is what Swami will do, it ceases to be faith, right? Because you are defining God who is actually indefinable, and that's not faith. Faith is only acceptance. It is not charting out what God will do, right? And that's what Yudhishthira is asking. How can God do like this? You know, how can Krishna allow this to happen? How can Krishna end this like this? And how can Dwaraka, which is built by Krishna, come to an end like this? Because he was using his logic and it was mixing up with his devotion and faith. And what Arjuna said was, he said, you know, that is the nature of God himself. Because you and I can't define him, that's why he is God. And he says, look at nature, it has all the answers. And, you know, Arjuna says, the small fish is being eaten by the big fish. And that big fish is eaten by another bigger fish. You know, and that fish is caught by the fisherman. And all of this happens by the grace of God, right? So the grace of God is that which nourishes as well as that which puts an end to what has been nourished. So he says that is the nature. But, you know, in our one-sided approach to God, we always saw his divinity only in goodness. We only saw his divinity when he came in the form of grace and solved our problems, and then he ran to him with issues and he sorted it out in miraculous ways. But the fact was, the problem coming itself was his divine aspect. And that's what we missed out. And he says that whether we like it or not, this was also part of his divinity, and that's what is hitting us like a bolt. And that's precisely what happened, you know, 24th April, whatever happened. Suddenly you realize that this is a Swami that you never knew, right? I mean, all the while, that faith comes from the feeling that I know Swami. Swami will not do this. Swami will never do like this. It will never happen like this. And suddenly, and that is what faith can do, because you don't question Swami, but your awe of Swami grows. That here is a Swami, I've lived 15 years with him, 20 years with him, some people 60, 70 years with him. But the feeling that, oh, I didn't know Swami, right? That actually leads to an awe rather than despondency or depression or whatever it is. It really fills you with so much more devotion to Swami that, oh, he's so much greater than even I could imagine, right?
0: That is what Arjuna is doing. But as you said, it's quite amazing that Arjuna is doing this, because he's the one who is the most shattered. But that is the way in life, I feel, you know, when you need it the most, the strength comes. Because, again, looking back at our own lives, looking back at our own response to Swami leaving the physical, I think we can see that. Because personally, when I look back, that was the time, as I said before also, that I was supposed to be on duty, you know. Photography, I was there as a photographer, and I never in my life imagined that I'll be photographing this. But I had to do it, and today when I look back, I really wonder how is it that I did. I don't remember sitting for more than even 20 minutes near the casket. And honestly speaking, I don't remember crying there in Kulwanthal at all. I cried before and possibly when the body was being lowered. That is when possibly the crying broke out. But those 3 days when Swami's body was kept in state, I cried only at home. It's strange, you know. I cried at home. I kept crying at home. But in Kulwanthal, not a single tear would come. I would see people coming, and there were times when I thought possibly I'm so cold. I have become so familiar to Swami that it doesn't feel at all. I was running and seeing who are the celebrities coming, who are the ministers coming. I had to keep an eye for that because all that was needed for various purposes, part of my duty, shooting, taking photos and all that. And today when I look back, I just feel that is what it is. Because as you said, we think only the strength is the gift from God. But like the two sides of the coin, head and the tail, in the same way, the problem and the solution, both are gifted to us by the Lord. And there are times when the solution comes before the problem. There are times when the solution comes immediately after the problem. There are times solution comes along with the problem. Which comes first may vary. Means you're already given the strength and then the problem comes, or you're given the problem and within time strength will be given. But I feel it is important for us to live in that attitude of surrender, wherein we take everything as a gift to us from God, not as a imagination or our attitude, but because that is the truth. That is the truth, and I think that is what the avatar, when he comes in the physical frame, tries to drive in strongly, that whatever we get in life, we have to accept it and then go to the next level of celebrating it, because everything is a gift from God. And the Mahasamadhi too was one such thing to accept for us.
1: And in fact, you know, Arjuna goes on to explain that now when you look at all of these things, you know, you realize, because he has seen two kinds of destructions, if you could call it that. One is the destruction of the Kaurava race, right?
0: Mm-hmm.
1: But you kind of expected that. They were evil all through. You knew that there's going to be a grand ending to, you know, whatever the mess they had created. So he has seen Krishna preside over the destruction of the evil Kaurava race. And that was pretty much acceptable, you know, though they were shaken, and we saw that Yudhishthira was mourning about what had to happen during the war and all of that. But now Arjuna has also witnessed the other part, where here is the city which he has fondly built. Here are these Yadava clans, as we said, have been united by Krishna himself. Literally, like, you know, he's built this whole thing together, and he has seen, almost like the child who destroys the sand castle. I mean, he has seen Krishna just letting it go. And that vairagya which will come is like, you know, that is what Arjuna is expressing here. Because I recall some of them, when this thing happened, when Swami left suddenly, and, you know, people were asking this question, what about the organization? What about the central trust? And what about this? And what about the hospitals and schools and all of that? There are some people who are thinking, what will happen to these institutions? But there were some true devotees, you know, who asked this question. I mean, who I heard them musing loudly this way. He says, Swami has shown us that he is completely detached. He has shown us that, you know, he has built all these things, but he was not bound to these things. And only that describes this suddenly, you know, Swami choosing that, you know, I don't need to do anything. I have done whatever I had to do till I was there. Now I don't need to do anything. I mean, you and I, if we were to build a company, we will think at the age of 80, I have to put a, you know, board of trustees, I have to put this, I have to do that.
0: Future planning.
1: Right, and, you know, you write a huge will, you do this, do that. Of course, Swami has subtly done it in his own way. Nobody is saying that he has not done it, but he has not done it like you and I expected, right? You and I, if we build an organization for 60 years, what we would expect out of a person?
0: We will want it to stay for at least 600 years.
1: That was that detachment, and the fierce detachment which Swami showed, I mean, shows us that from what level that he operates. And that's what Arjuna says. Now when you look at the whole thing, you realize that nobody does anything or says anything without his will.
0: See, when you say fierce detachment that Swami showed, no? It is something that you have to look a little deeply to understand, because on the face of it, it looks like Swami was very attached. Swami was very attached because when you see the way he took care of the organization, you know, he was the sole trustee. He took care of everything, and even till the last minute, for every little decision, every small thing, you had to go to Swami, and without Swami's physical approval, things would not be done. When you look at it in a very superficial kind of way, it looks like Swami was very, very attached. But I don't think that is a sign of attachment, because as you said, when any of us do that, as we turn 70, as we turn 80, we start, you know, writing it in somebody's name, we start making plans for its continuity, we hand over charge to somebody, we do all that. Do you mean to say we are detached? No, no, no. Why are we doing it? We are doing it because it is something we have started and we want it to go on forever. That is going to be our legacy. That is possibly the way that I will continue to live even after I am gone. You know, so we are so self-obsessed, we are so attached, and even after death, even after I die, I am worried about what I have built in a place that actually has no more connection with me. You know, what kind of attachment that is? That is the reason why we do all these kind of writing the will and, you know, we're saying who will be the inheritors, who will be taking care. No, no, that person is not good. He is not matching in my ideals. How does it matter? Because the way Alexander said, you know, my hands are out. I might have earned everything, but I'm not carrying anything. It doesn't matter what you do here. Taking another little detour, I used to see, you know, that when you pass through certain regions in the car, in some villages, these dogs come and attack the car, possibly because you are driving through what they consider their area. Even opposite my building, you know, I have a dog that every time barks whenever I come in any vehicle. And I think, you foolish dog, you're thinking this belongs to you. I used to think if I just will, I can just catch you and throw you away in such a place, you'll never be able to come back here only. You're thinking this land belongs to you. And that is when it struck me that what I'm telling to the dog, I am also doing the same thing. I'm thinking this house belongs to me, this belongs to me. At least the dog, when it dies, no, it dies and it no longer belongs. But I want to own it even after I'm gone. That's why I want to ensure it remains within the family, it remains to my friend, to my spouse, to my children. So you see, when actually I start handing over stuff to my children or my relatives or my friends or my well-wishers or whom I feel are trustworthy, I'm not doing it because I'm detached. Though at a surface level it looks like I'm detached and I'm giving up. And though it looked like at a surface level that Swami is very attached, he's holding all the things still close to his heart, at a deeper level he was absolutely detached because it didn't matter. When he lived, that I feel is what Swami's life is. Involvement without attachment. Completely involved, absolutely detached. As you said, that is the reason why Swami could simply leave and go. So when we see, and that is also the reason why there was a kind of a hiatus or a lacuna immediately after he left. Because people wondered, no, what do we do now? How do we do now? You know. So, as you said, Swami was fiercely detached. But to see that detachment, you'll have to scratch beyond the surface and see the reality.
1: And the whole idea is, you know, the way we look at an avatar is actually completely different from the avatar looks at his avatarhood. Right? And the most of the confusion and this whole thing, what, you know, somebody like Yudhishthira is asking these questions. And we can relate to it. It's not like he's asking absurd questions. The fact that we can relate to it suggests that, you know, someone like Yudhishthira is also thinking from our point of view when it comes to understanding an avatar. Now, many times I look at it this way. You know, what does an avatar actually do when he comes down to the earth? He does not create a different situation in the world, but he actually kind of brings to our attention some general laws of nature which we have forgotten. Simple things like, you know, if you do good, you will be rewarded. If you pray with a pure heart, the Lord will come to you. I think these are the things we forget. And every time an avatar comes, he kind of, it's like a time warp. And in a short frame of time, he gives you an demonstration of how it really works. You know, different devotees, we've seen that. And talking about our relation with Swami as students, we've seen that in a even more smaller time span, where today I can say, Swami, I'm very upset with you, I don't need, tomorrow Swami comes and speaks to you. You know, today you say that, Swami, I want you to take me to Kodai, you keep silence for 1 week, and at the end of 1 week, you're there, your name is there in the list of Kodai. I mean, we've seen all this happening to students when they were thinking, and all this while what Swami was trying to tell is, see, these are the rules of nature which always apply. That if you pray, God will respond. Right? So when an avatar comes, it is to give you a demonstration of this. From the avatar's point of view, it works even when I am in the body. It works even when I am not in the body. So redemption happens when there is an avatar. Redemption happens even when the avatar has discarded his frame. So from the avatar's point of view, actually, you know, it's that line which we call as, you know, in the body and not in the body is actually very, very thin, so thin that it's negligible from his point of view. But we are so obsessed that we are thinking that, you know, Krishna is not there. What will happen now? You know, he is gone. Why did he do like this? And our approach to the avatar is what is causing the whole problem, I feel. And we forget that, oh, now I will not get it anymore, right? And that's what one of the seniors, I remember coming and telling that, see, all those things that mattered when Swami was there have not gone away. That he still loves you, you still love him, and what matters is still there. So what is gone is probably what is meant to go at some time or the other, right?
0: As you said, what has gone is what was meant to go, but even then, you know, it hits when it happens. And that is what happens to Arjuna also, because you see Arjuna beautifully clarifying to Yudhishthira and answering all his doubts. But at the end of it, Arjuna simply goes and falls in Yudhishthira's laps and cries. And he says, you know, Oh, brother, you know, all my skills, all my abilities, everything is useless. I'm good for nothing and, you know, everything has deserted me. And it's really shocking because on one hand you're seeing all the wisdom that he's exuding, but in the next moment he's so weak and he's crying like a baby. And so all said and done, when the physical departure actually happens, it is indeed a very, very heady blow that hits at the detachment or vairagya or equanimity and kshama of even the most thorough spiritual aspirant.
1: And from where this lamentation of Arjuna comes, he says that I'm weak. Because he's been saying that, you know, now when you look at the whole thing, you realize that nobody is the doer, nobody is cruel, nobody is the champion, nobody is the one who is the hero, who is undefeatable. Because he suddenly feels, and he says that the episode which happened after this is actually proof of that. Because he's saying that I realized that all this while I was thinking I am the ace archer, I am the prince, I am the one who is a lion in the battle. And suddenly he says that I realized that I was only a receptacle into which God decided to pour this talent. And with him the talent went. Probably just to show this fact that, you know, you were only a receptacle and you have no claim over the talent which you had. And that's why he says that I realized that what happened after that to me is a proof of this fact that God alone is the doer and we are actually nothings. And that is when Yudhishthira suddenly wakes up and he says, what more is there? You know, is there more disastrous news than you've already given us?
0: I think this is actually the point in time when we should take a little break, recoup ourselves. But the point you made, it reminded me of something poignant, again related to Bhagwan's leaving. You see, Arjuna was a very, very lucky and blessed soul. That is the reason the physical departure of Krishna made him realize that, you know what, I am not the doer. I am nothing. Actually, the Lord was everything, and possibly whatever little trace of ego he had till then, all that seemed to vanish with the physical disappearance of the Lord. Blessed are such souls, because when we look at the physical departure of Bhagwan, of course, this is not to judge anybody or anything, but I think we can use this as a benchmark to judge ourselves. How was our response when Swami physically has left? Is our response like Arjuna, wherein we realize that, you know, we are nothing. The Lord is everything. We are nobody. We are nothing. Or is our response the direct opposite? Has it led to an increase in our ego, where with the departure of Bhagwan, we feel that, you know what, I am the most blessed one. I am the one actually, even going to a level where saying that I have actually guided Bhagwan, I am equal to Bhagwan. You know, we see all these things happening. It's almost like when there is we call them as opportunistic vultures, you know. Anything is seen as an opportunity, and sadly, there are a few among us who have utilized even Bhagwan's departure from the physical as an opportunity to pounce on like hungry vultures. So, instead of feeling like Arjuna, that we are nobody, it's the Lord who is everybody, and being humbled, it has led to a growth in ego where we feel that Bhagwan possibly occupied a weak body, Bhagwan was not able to do such things, and that is why we are necessary, we are the ones who will be doing. So, I think in the Bhagavata Vahini, at a very subtle level, this, I feel, Bhagwan's message, that I feel is the Sukshma Sharira of Bhagwan, that I feel is the subtle body of Bhagwan, in the sense, it is all there, all the messages are there for us. When the time is ripe, we will be able to dig and reveal it to ourselves. This was the thought that came when you were speaking about how Arjuna felt humbled. I feel, if not anything else, the least that Bhagwan's physical departure should do to us is to humble us into realizing that he is the one, he is the sutradhari, he is the patradhari also, he is doing everything. We are just mere instruments. On that thought, I think we will take a little break. On the other side of the break, we will continue with the reason why Arjuna is even more feeling sad and he is shedding tears, because other than Krishna's departure, there are other bad news also that he wishes to convey.

0: Welcome back, dear listeners. We are about to narrate that incident which Arjuna was going to tell Yudhishthira about what happened after this incident. Because they are witnessing what the emotional up and down which Arjuna himself is going through. And even as this being narrated, all the brothers are shedding copious tears, and we spoke about how the moment the news was broken, I think Nakula or Sahadeva goes and closes all the doors. I mean, instantly they actually go into a period of mourning. As we later come to know, they don't eat dinner that night, they don't sleep that night. So the moment the news is broken, the doors are shut, nobody is allowed inside that chamber where the five brothers are. And all of them are really distraught at this moment. And when Arjuna says that something happened even after the most saddest event happened, because this also explains why Arjuna did not end his life along with them. Because, you know, almost the entire Yadava clan was decimated. And it was quite natural that probably Arjuna would have at least given a thought to that, right? If not anything else, at least given a thought to put an end to his own suffering by joining the Lord. So what he says after that is probably going to give an idea to these people what happened after that, which made Arjuna stick on to his life and even come thus far.
1: And Arjuna, as you said, the first reaction when he gets to hear of Krishna's physical passing, very similar to most of our situations who were in Puttaparthi, I mean, because Arjuna says that I was in Dwarka, I was at the very residence where the Lord was, and yet I was not there when this happened. And that was the situation for most of us, because a handful alone were possibly at the hospital where Bhagwan decided to leave the physical, at the super speciality hospital, in the temple of healing that he himself had built. So Arjuna was so depressed, and he says that I wanted to commit suicide. I just wanted to end my life. He doesn't say I wanted to commit suicide, but I wanted to end my life splitting my head into two with my bow, or just jumping into the sea and drowning myself. I had no more interest to live because my life force was already gone. What is the use of this body? He said precisely that time, Daruka, the charioteer for Lord Krishna, comes to Arjuna and says that here is a message from Lord Krishna. He comes with a written material. And Arjuna actually very gingerly and very tenderly pulls out this note for all the Pandavas to see. And the note goes something like this, that Arjuna, I am leaving. I have already left. I have completed my task and I am going back to my home, my eternal home. In 7 days from now, Dwarka will be under attack from the sea. Except for my house, everything will be destroyed. All will be gone. Now here is what I want you to do. I want you to protect my people, the women, the children and the old people. What about the men? Krishna already knows, because he has been present when all the men destroyed themselves at the Prabhasa seashore, at Prabhasa Kshetra. So he says the remaining old people, the children and the women, I want you to take them along with you to Indraprastha, protect them, take care of them, because Dwarka will be gone. They are people who are dear to me. You take care of them. This is the responsibility I am assigning to you, you know. And so Arjuna says that it is only for this reason that I did not end my life and I decided to do as per what the Lord has said. And again, you know, when you draw parallels, I think it was precisely this kind of feeling, that there is a task that Swami has given each one of us that we have to fulfill. That was the only thing that kept us from collapsing into, if not suicidal thoughts, at least thoughts of deepest depression and thoughts of not wanting to do anything. Because I am sure that many of us went through a period where we didn't have the interest to do anything. And one of the major reasons why we came out of that period of not wanting to do anything was simply because this is something that the Lord has entrusted me to do. And for the Lord's sake, to show, this is the only way I can show my love to the Lord, I will do it. So it was that same sense of responsibility and loyalty towards Lord Krishna that Arjuna decided not to end his life and carry out his word orders to the world.
0: I don't know how many listeners really appreciate what was the emotion that you're talking about. You know, definitely hundreds and millions of people had a lot of love for Swami. The devotion was always there. I mean, this is not a question, the devotion of the devotees who are listening to us speak. But the fact is, our attachment to Swami was a little more than just devotion, if we can put it that way. Because he was part of our schedule. Our schedule was around him. You know, our day would not end if we had not seen Swami. Our day started in the mandir, ended in the mandir. I mean, our dinner time would depend on when Swami would come and take aarti. You know,
1: our sleeping time would depend on the program.
0: Everything else. So it was not just, you know, Swami physically withdrawing himself. It was not merely what would happen to a devotee losing their God. You know, that if that is the disaster which is unspeakable of. And that was mixed with so much of our physical attachment to Swami and the change that it brought, the way our lives would completely change. You know, physically our lives would change. I would say this to a lot of people, you know, because they, for many of them, they had come to terms with Swami's omnipresence in a very sweet way. Because they would come see Swami once a month or once a year. Some of the people abroad would come and see. And then they would go back and live with Swami's omnipresence all their life. But we had the advantage, and later, which itself became the disadvantage.
1: I think for us it was the reverse. Mm-hmm. Once in a while we would go out of prasanti and we would live with Swami's omnipresence.
0: Omnipresence, right.
1: Rest of the time we were in the physical presence.
0: Right. And that changed, right? Because that was one way the Pandava brothers were able to sympathize with Arjuna, because Arjuna had lived for a very long period in the presence of Krishna and he was going through this thing. It was a little different from their own grief too. And that is why, you know, when Arjuna says that I wanted to end my life, and when we all felt the same way, you know, and the fact that a task was given, because that was the different thing, because each one of us had been given a task in some way or the other, or being told that this is your course of action till further instructions are given. I think most of us were like that, you know, we were all given a certain instruction to carry out in our life, to say that unless the change is brought in, this is what you'll do for the rest of your life. And that was literally, had literally bound us to not our lives or our work which we're doing, but had bound us to Swami's word. And that was in many ways which had stopped us from doing anything drastic. And precisely what Arjuna was saying, that probably Krishna knew that, you know, Krishna knew that this was going to happen. Krishna knew that Dwarka is going to go. Krishna also knew that Arjuna is going to be given a task which he is not going to accomplish. But still Arjuna was given the task, because not because the task was important, but the task was important for Arjuna to keep him, you know, together till probably at least he goes to the brothers and gives them the news, right?
1: And as you said, Krishna knew that Arjuna would not be successful in the task, because Arjuna narrates, you know, this is what hits him even more, that that one responsibility that Krishna gave him, he failed in that. He narrates, he says that, see, we completed the last rites of all the people who had died, and then we left Dwarka. We traveled a lot till we reached Panchanada in modern day Punjab, where there was the flooded river, and we didn't feel it would be safe to cross the flooded river in the late evening. And therefore, for the first time, we camped actually. We stopped. We stopped there. And when they broke their halt, when they broke their journey to resume it the next day, hopefully when the flooded river has abated, that is when Arjuna goes to the river and he's doing his ablutions, when he hears shrieks and cries. And he comes to know that at night, forest-dwelling nomads and barbarians have actually attacked the camp. And he rushes and he sees that all the residents of Dwarka are in pain, are in agony, they are being kidnapped, the queens are being taken away and everybody is being looted. These are people dear to Krishna and they are his responsibility. And he sees that this is happening, he shouts out to them, he says, you barbarians, stop doing what you are doing. Do you know whose protection they are under? They are under the protection of Arjuna. You know, I am one of the mighty Pandavas who has annihilated, who has actually killed people as great as Bhishma, Drona, you know. All the commander-in-chiefs of the Kaurava army were actually killed by Arjuna. He was responsible for their downfall. So such a great warrior, he possibly felt that just an introduction of who is there might scare them out of their wits. But that doesn't seem to happen. The barbarians seem to be going about in gay abandon, you know, in some kind of confidence, some kind of misplaced confidence or whatever, you know, they are going about. And Arjuna then decides that it is time to teach them a lesson, and he says, I picked up my Gandiva, and then he begins to wail and he says, brother, I couldn't recollect a single mantra, I couldn't recollect a single thing with which I could hit them, you know. And he says, on one side this sorrow of the loss of Krishna was so deep, and I don't know, possibly wiped out my memory, everything. That's why I say my skills, my abilities all mean nothing, all have gone along with Krishna. And he says, like a mute spectator, I watched. I shot a few arrows, I hurled a few maces, I took with a sword, I tried some fighting. But most of the people dear to the Lord, most of the residents of Dwarka were plundered and looted and kidnapped. And there was nothing I could do. You know, Prem, honestly speaking, yesterday when I was reading this part, I got off tears in my eyes because I felt this is so similar to what happened, you know. I felt, I don't know if I was being over assumptuous or I was being proud or egoistic, but I really felt that we who are working here as Bhagwan staff, we who are here as Swami students, we were all like Arjunas, you know, when Bhagwan left physically. We were fully weakened. We were fully weakened. We felt drained of all our energy. And the only reason, as you said, we continued to do what we are supposed to do is because this is what the Lord has told us to do. And at that point in time, it was seeing the letter of Krishna. It felt similar. It was almost like Swami is saying that Prashanti will be attacked. You know, like how he said Dwarka will be attacked, Prashanti will be attacked. Except my house, everything will collapse. And it was almost like he told us that you have to take care of the people who live in Prashanti Nilayam. And when he says people who live in Prashanti Nilayam, it's not those who only physically live in Prashanti Nilayam. It is those who consider Prashanti as their home. Because Swami is their divine parent. It was almost like Swami said that to us. And just like Krishna knew that Arjuna is going to fail, it is almost like Swami knew that we are going to fail because we failed. Because barbarians attacked Prashanti Nilayam. Barbarians and nomads attacked all the people who were dear to Swami. Literally looted them, plundered them, took away all the wealth. And even kidnapped them, hijacked them. Precisely what Swami said. You know, when I hear Brother Satyajit speaking of how 3-4 days after Bhagwan left the physical, he was approached by Narasimurthy sir and told that you come to Mudenalli, I will make you head these organization institutions. I felt there couldn't have been a more barbaric thing to do, you know. At that vulnerable moment. And Arjuna goes on to say that all the people, all the queens, they're calling out, Arjuna, why did you get us? Why did you bring us here? We should have died there only, you know, we should have died with our Krishna. Is this to suffer this insufferable shame and agony that you brought us? Please protect us. Do something. Why are you not doing anything? And Arjuna says, what could I do? I could not do anything. I just stood as a mute spectator. What could I do? And personally, Prem, I'm sure you also, most of us received so many mails saying, why are you not doing anything? Swami's legacy is being looted. Swami's people are being plundered. They're being led. They're being kidnapped. They're being hijacked. Literally, you know, metaphorically, this is what was happening. Why are you not doing anything? And what to say? What to say, Prem? Like mute spectators, we stood. We stood just like Arjuna, how he had to stand. Because yes, ultimately it was a master plan. But at a physical level, on one side, we have all been drained by the physical absence that was, as you said, part of our daily schedule. On the other hand, possibly that is the mistake that we did. Like Arjuna, we forgot. We forgot. We forgot, and maybe we should not excuse ourselves thinking that we were in such distress, so we are allowed to forget. We should never forget Swami's words. We should never forget what he has stood for. Possibly in that moment of weakness, we just forgot and we stood as mute spectators. But as I said, seeing the happenings and how Swami himself has written it in the Bhagavatam, it just makes me feel a little strengthened that at least we are in elite company. At least we are in the company of the mighty Pandavas, and if they could be helpless, it is not surprising that all of us were also helpless. And it only gives us inspiration that let us read ahead. Let us go ahead and see how the Pandavas took it upon themselves to come out of the situation, because that will serve as inspiration for us also.
0: When talk about Arjuna forgetting the whole thing, I mean, as you were just saying some time back, the other thing is, here is Arjuna who is probably, you know, lost the ability to think on his feet, in a sense. Is it born out of that obedience? Is it born out of always being under the command of the Lord? I think many times that's what happened to most of us when you're talking about what's happening in the Sai family itself. See, we have been trained by Swami to completely ignore and overlook every time some attack happened on Swami, you know, in the form of any number of people who spoke ill of Swami. And that's how Swami has trained us, literally, you know, be it in the 70s when there was a intellectual started saying that Swami's miracles were fake, and in the 90s whatever happened, and every time when there was a major attack on Swami and Swami's name and fame, Swami would literally stand there as a person with all his dignity. We had to stand under that dignity, right? He was literally the umbrella, which was the dignity umbrella, which was, we were all standing under the shade of that. We had to toe the line according to what Swami wanted it. And we thought that that is the best way to respond all the time. But here the thing which is happening, and the other thing which we have also noticed in Swami is, Swami's silence was only when he was attacked. The moment you start throwing aspersions against anybody who belongs to Swami, the way Swami will respond will be totally different.
1: Oh, yes.
0: And a case in point is, I think, during the Christmas when Swami celebrated in Vrindavan. The year 2000, right? If I'm not mistaken. The way Swami thundered from that podium when there were some, rumors being spread about students. The way Swami spoke, I mean, it was scary even for us to listen to as students. Probably that's what we forgot, right? We forgot that what was being attacked is not literally Swami, it was Swami's devotees who were being attacked. And even today, our response should be for that. The legacy which was dear to Swami, the philosophy which was so dear to Swami, and what Swami taught was not charity. What Swami taught was how charity has to be done. What Swami taught was not good work. He says, what is really good work? The essence of good work is what Swami taught. And all that is being attacked, and I think that is why we should get up and say that, no, this is wrong, this is unacceptable. And that was what we probably have been a little slack, we probably have been a little slow at coming to the defense.
1: But in all this, what actually touches us and moves us a lot is the compassion of the Lord, the karuna of the Lord, the love of the Lord. As you said, Krishna knew that Arjuna will fail in protecting his legacy. Krishna knew that Arjuna will fail in safeguarding the people dearest to him. And definitely Swami also knew that possibly as a community of Swami students or as a community of students who are working for Bhagwan at Prashanthi Nilayam, we would fail in this first round. But his compassion is that Swami gives so many chances. Swami gives so many more opportunities. And as long as we look at each failure as a stepping stone, learn from that the way Arjuna did, I think that is something to look forward to. Arjuna says to his brothers, I was like a defanged snake. I was like a toothless and clawless lion. The queens were all wailing and they were asking, is this what you do? You are not able to protect us. Are you deaf to our cries? Will you simply hand us over to the brigands and do nothing? Each of those sentences, it strikes so hardly, blows in the heart. And you are able to 100% empathize with the helplessness of Arjuna. And logically, when I'm thinking as to what is the reason for this helplessness, as you rightly said, Swami has always been the person who dictates what we do. And we simply and blindly follow what he says. It is so tough to suddenly adjust from being a person who executes to being a person who decides and then executes. And I think in that itself, Swami is giving us a message that till now, you would wait and you would write a letter and wait if needed for days, weeks, months before taking your decision. Because you wanted Swami to give you the decision. And as you said, there are things that have changed, there are things that have not changed. That thing has not changed. Even now, continue to wait. Wait and get in touch with Swami. It would look like Swami is easily available, right? Swami is always available. Every day he comes for darshan. But still you knew that at a practical level, you would have to wait to get your opportunity. And that opportunity might take hours, days, weeks, months, years. Same way Swami was saying that, that Lord is available always. In your heart, he is there. 24 hours, he is there. But you will have to wait. You will have to wait possibly hours, days, weeks, months, years to get in touch. Prem, see, you have waited. You have waited for 7 years. So you know what, possibly more, I don't know. You have waited for years and you know what it means to wait. Let me straight away ask you. If somebody had come and told you that, you have waited 7 days, it's okay. This is what you do. Swami will be happy. Would you have accepted that? You would not be satisfied with second and third and fourth and anything. You want it from Swami. And if it takes 7 years, so be it. I feel that is the thing that Swami was pointing and saying, that you try to get back in touch and wait and do it in the same manner as you are doing, because that is something that has not changed. The way you pray to me and the way I will respond has not changed at all. Physically things come and go, but this bandham, that this relationship that we have, spreads across lifetimes. In previous lifetimes when you loved me, I was not there physically on the earth. So it has been fostered in across many lifetimes where the Lord was not physically on the earth. This is one lifetime, a very rare opportunity that you got a chance to get physically in touch. But that is not the beginning nor the end of the relationship. And I think that is a lesson that we have to drill down into our heads and deep into our hearts.
0: And absolutely. I always think of it this way. we've studied science in school and we always have these practical classes, right? And we would study something in the classroom and we would go to the lab and there we would see these things demonstrated in the physics lab. You know, how absurd it would be for us to say that these laws of physics work only in the physics lab. Now I go to the biology lab, the laws of physics will not work, now it's the laws of biology. Or I go to the chemistry class and now I see only the laws of chemistry working. I mean, laws of physics are universal. It will happen anywhere. If you're in America, if you're in India, wherever it is. The lab is only a place where it can be demonstrated. There are mechanisms by which the law of gravity is demonstrated, the law of velocity or viscosity or whatever it is. You have contraptions which enable you to see it in action. And that's precisely what happens when an avatar comes. These are universal laws. It happens across time, you know, from the beginning of time till the end of time. But when the avatar comes, he creates a lab-like situation where he demonstrates that this is how it works. This is how you pray. This is how it response comes. This is how you do good work and this is how the Lord responds to that. And this is how you do nonsense and this is how you get reprimanded for that. You know, we've seen everything, as I said, a concise time form, right? And probably, I mean, it's wrong for us to pass judgment on somebody like Arjuna. Probably what he missed out was that idea that even now the Lord is the same way with me as he was with me in the chariot when he was driving and I was sitting behind. And when you forget that, I think that is when you suddenly find yourself going weak. Because what happens next, you know, after this whole episode, we'll come to that. The way the Pandavas respond is no less than the way they responded when Krishna was guiding them. The preciseness with which they were taking decisions and they were going about their work was actually reminding people of when they were acting under the command of Krishna. Because that is what happens with devotion. You know, you're a little bit shaken when the disaster happens, but when you gather yourself, you realize that your actions are precisely the way you would have done under the command of Swami.
1: You were saying how, you know, these laws hold good anytime, any place, always. In the discourse on the Vijayadashmi day in the year 2007, you know, Swami delivered it in Sai Kulwant Hall. Suddenly Swami began to make a reference to the passing of Shirdi Baba. Because Shirdi Baba left on the Vijayadashmi day. And when he made reference to that, that is when he said this very statement that the laws hold good for everybody. Not everybody, every body, be it the body of the avatar also. There it has come and it's not like the body will stay forever. The body will leave. In fact, I think at this point in time, we will play that precise discourse clip and listening to it in Swami's voice is such a thrilling experience. We will continue after this clip.
2: As you leave this body,
3: Shirdilo.
2: As the body is given up there in Shirdi,
3: Iradu Dasami.
2: This day it had happened.
3: Odre samayamlo cheppadu.
2: While giving up the body, he said,
3: ee dehanu aadharanga pettukokandi.
2: Don't consider this body as the main one, chief one.
3: Konni nimishal lopala idi vaadipothundi, maadipothundi.
2: Within a couple of minutes, the body will disappear.
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2: They were all waiting that he may come back sometime.
3: Tarvata Abdul Khan.
4: Abdul Khan.
3: Abdul Khan.
2: Later the Abdul Khan.
3: Vachi. 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
2: Said that we have been forgetting what all Baba mentioned to us so long.
3: Baba cheppinatuvanti vakyame satya vakyam.
2: What Baba said is truth.
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2: Therefore, dharma action must be supported by truth, and it is the truth that safeguards, protects the dharma or action.
1: So welcome back, dear listeners. You know, when you hear that discourse clip, you almost wonder what Swami is talking about. If not Swami mentioning Shirdi Baba, it's almost like Swami is narrating what will happen 4 years from the date, that is 2007, where Swami says that for 3 days they keep the body and they are hoping that he will come back, but that is not going to happen. It is nature. You should continue with your duties, perform the final rites as prescribed. You know, that's what Swami is saying. That is what the message that was given. You please do that as it is, and instead of mourning over the body, follow his words. Follow his words. And Swami says how satya and dharma is what we should always follow. So it feels very nice when you see these kind of discourses where Swami is making silent and gentle references to what is about to happen, because it reassures us that it was not a sudden thing that happened. Like how people would have wondered, how could Krishna be killed by a arrow hitting his foot? How is this possible? The Krishna who has come unscathed from the Kurukshetra war. So in the same way, if we think that how is it Swami suddenly left like multi-organ failure? These are just excuses that the avatar chooses to leave. And when we go back and revisit the avatar's lifetime and see what all he has spoken, we realize when we see that he has given these kind of indications, of course at a personal level through dreams, through visions, many people got different indications, and one by one after the Mahasamadhi they have come out and shared. That's a different thing. But even at a very public level, like that namaskar that Swami did on the 20th of March, you know, like almost bidding goodbye, so many things at a public level Swami has done to show that me leaving my physical is a part of the master plan, a well thought out decision. Because years before, you know, and at this point I'm just reminded of what one of the brothers who stayed with Swami was saying, that in 2003, in the middle of the night, Swami calls him and tells him to sit on his own bed. And he says, no Swami, I'm fine down, I'll sit at your feet. He says, no, sit on my bed. And then asks him, tell me what will happen to you when I leave the physical. And he says, Swami, you don't talk like this, you know, you don't talk like this, because it's not going to happen. He thought Swami was in a melancholic mood because he had just undergone the surgery and all that. He said, so don't worry Swami, you will get healed fast, you will be able to run fast and all this. He's trying to boost up Swami's spirits. Swami says, no, I don't need all this. Just answer my question, come to the point. What will happen to you when I leave? And he says, Swami, I'll be gone. I'll be devastated. I won't have any reason to live. I'll be totally gone. You know, this is what he told Swami. And it's very important to note what Swami said. Swami said, I know, and that's why I will prepare you for it. And you know, surprisingly, a few months after that, this brother was told to leave Prashanthi Nilayam. He has been living with Swami physically for years and suddenly he has been told to leave. And so many things happened. Later got married, has a child and so many things. And recently when he had come to Prashanti, he was narrating how actually Swami has ensured that he didn't collapse. He's telling, had I continued to be with Swami, surely I would have died. My question, come to the point. What will happen to you when I leave? And he says, Swami, I'll be gone. I'll be devastated. I won't have any reason to live. I'll be totally gone. You know, this is what he told Swami. And it's very important.

0: He's telling, had I continued to be with Swami, surely I would have died of a stroke. I would have gone the instant I got to know this, but apparently that is not yet time ready for me to leave. So Swami has some plans for me, which I don't know, which is evolving as life goes by. But he says, one thing I can definitely say, that Swami kept up his word. He said, I will prepare you before that happens. It has taken him 8 years of preparations. But, you know, when he narrated this, it only brought joy to my heart that it was not some sudden thing that multi-organ failure happened. As back as 2003 itself, Swami is making references to his leaving and how he will prepare. So, it's all part of the master plan, and this discourse is yet another instance of such a kind of master plan in action.
1: And, you know, in this point in the Bhagavatam, we are seeing that Arjuna has finished his narration. He has said that this is what has happened and this is what is my conclusion. He says that I feel that all my strength has left me. I mean, it's no point in me calling myself a warrior or calling myself a great archer or whatever it is, because I'm not any of that. Mm. With Krishna, all of that has gone. And now it's the turn for the next Pandava brother, who is considered to be their one of their power centers, right?
0: Mm-hmm.
1: Bhima is one who is really distraught. He starts crying, and in fact, Yudhishthira looks at him and feels that, you know, there's something going to go wrong with him. Literally, it's like that.
0: Mm-hmm. You know,
1: we've always seen that, you know, someone who's very, very brave and very, very strong, if they break down, you get really scared.
0: You get shaken,
1: you know,
0: up,
1: you
0: yes.
1: Get, if such a person is, and that's what Yudhishthira feels.
0: Sorry to interrupt you, Prem. I'm telling, the first time when we saw Swami publicly become emotional, that is what actually shook us, because for us, Swami is like the pillar of strength. I don't think in my life till that day, possibly in 2000 or 2001, I had ever seen, you know, Swami even being emotional, you know. So when a tear actually came, that was during the Gram Seva time, that was the kind of feeling. And yeah, I can totally understand when you say the kind of feeling that goes through you when you, somebody whom you consider as the most powerful is seemingly breaking down.
1: Right, then that's what happens. And Bhima's, we know the character of Bhima, you know, very, very expressive, whatever is the situation.
0: Hmm.
1: So he's very expressively showing his depression, and Yudhishthira gets very scared. He goes up to him and tries to console Bhima a little bit.
0: Hmm.
1: And that's when Bhima says that, you know, brother, same is the case with me. You know, if it's happened with Arjuna, the same is the case with Bhima and his might too. The might has already left, and there's no point in me living. Give me permission. I want to go to the forest and immolate myself and put an end to this agony which I'm undergoing.
0: Mm.
1: And when all of this is happening, that's when Sahadeva gets up and starts reminding all of them about an episode which happened and what Krishna himself narrated during that episode.
0: And he makes reference to the time when Krishna had gone as a messenger of peace to the Hastinapur court. And at that point in time, what would have happened is the Kauravas put forth an argument telling that Krishna is being unfair because he is related to both the Kauravas and Pandavas. He is as dear to the Kauravas as he is to the Pandavas, and therefore he should not take the side of the Pandavas. At that time, in a kind of a rage almost, with a very upset face and an angry face, Krishna responds. And Krishna would have told, what do you mean by saying that the Kauravas and the Pandavas are the same for me? He says, the Pandavas are part of me. Yudhishthira is my head. Arjuna is my arms. Bhima is the trunk. And Nakula Sahadeva, the twins, are my legs. So Krishna is like the heart of the body that is composed of the Pandavas. And so Sahadeva says that, see, that is what it is. What we are feeling now is a very natural thing because our heart has left. And Sahadeva says that, you know, when life leaves a body, for some time the body is still warm and all the limbs and all seem to be as they were when they're alive. It'll take a little time and then it'll go. So he says that when Krishna has left, we should look at this as Krishna beckoning us to join him. It's only a matter of time before we will get our merger in him. We will be joining him. So instead of mourning and spending our time in sorrow, I think we should spend our time in preparation for our ultimate merger in Krishna.
1: Right, and then it's at this point that Nakula gets up and he reminds them that, you know, our first duty is to inform the others, because till now, more importantly, Mother Kunti has not been informed. And they suddenly, you know, another wave of shock. What would be her response? How will she take the news? Because, you know, when you're talking about Kunti, she's very, very aged at this point. You know, when you go through the story, I think we don't realize. We imagine all of them being the same throughout the Mahabharata,
0: yeah.
1: Right? But she's actually very old. And in fact, later Swami says that how she's confined to her room and her bed, and she's dependent on her servants for all of

0: needs. Mm-hmm. And they have to go and tell her this news. So they decide that Arjuna and Yudhishthira would go to her as soon as the dawn breaks.
1: Mm.
0: And slowly the other queens will be informed about the news.
1: See, though Krishna told Arjuna that you take all the people of Dwarka with you to Indraprastha, Arjuna would have actually come to Hastinapur because that is where Yudhishthira is. Originally the thing was Hastinapura was being ruled by the Kauravas and Indraprastha by the Pandavas. But now that the Kauravas are decimated, Yudhishthira was shuttling back and forth between Hastinapura and Indraprastha. So Kunti is at Indraprastha, the queens are at Hastinapura. So Arjuna, following Krishna's command, whomever few he has been able to save, he leaves them at Indraprastha and he would have come to Hastinapura, and all this is happening at Hastinapura. Another reason why the Pandavas, they feel that they have to inform Kunti is because usually when Arjuna has come back, the first thing he would have done is to go to Kunti, mother Kunti, his mother, and he would have told. So they know that she will be expecting. On top of that, there is this Vajra. Vajra is the only Yadava male who has survived the calamity at Prabhasa Kshetra. And he has come out alive. And Vajra has actually reached Hastinapura. And so they are also sure that Vajra's arrival at Hastinapura would have raised a few eyebrows, wondering what is this happening, where are the others, why only he alone. And whenever they have asked Vajra anything, Vajra has gone into solitary confinement and he is not talking to anybody. He seems to be in a kind of a depression. So this will further add to the kind of whatever that intensity and waiting impatience of the people. And that is why the Pandavas feel that yes, as soon as daybreak, we should go and tell. Little do they realize that they needn't have waited for daybreak because Kunti too in her chambers has not slept throughout the night. She has kept awake whole night worrying.
0: Right. And what happens when Kunti is given the news? I think we'll come to that in the next episode, because that again spirals a series of events which literally bring down the curtains to the Krishna episode. Because if Krishna stood in the court of Hastinapur and said that, you know, in the body I am the heart and these are the limbs, even the story of Krishna is not complete until all of these stories come to an end. The stories of the Pandavas themselves come to an end.
1: Mm.
0: So that we will leave for the next week. And dear listeners, I hope you all would have enjoyed is not the word, relived with us as we were going through this.
1: More importantly, I feel, you know, as we draw closer to Swami's Aradhana Day, these are things that we have to keep in mind, because just as birth is an inevitable part of life, death too is an inevitable part of life. And as Swami says, the arrival and departure has already been written. What is in our hands is the life in between. And seeking inspiration from the birth of the avatar, seeking inspiration from the departure of the avatar, and seeking inspiration from the way avatar led his life when he was in the physical, I think we should model our lives along his life so that our lives also become his message. And I think it is very appropriate, and I'm really grateful to Swami for making this in such a manner that this episode comes to discussion just days before, on the eve of the Aradhana Mahotsavam. I think we should enter the Aradhana Mahotsavam with these thoughts, praying to Swami for strength, for love, for guidance that he has been giving always, you know. And when we pray to him for this, it is not as if we are praying because he is not giving it to us. We are praying because it reassures us that we are receiving it. He will always give us. We only have to seek from our heart for our own satisfaction. That's it. So seeking for his love, his grace, and offering this segment humbly and with all gratitude at his lotus feet, we will conclude this week's satsang with a song. Thank you. Jai Sairam.

Sai Ram, you just heard an episode of our radio program, Afternoon Satsang. This was a segment of Radio Sai's Thursday Live, hosted by Prem and Arvind. The discussion was on Bhagavata Vahini, a book written by Bhagwan Baba. And today's episode was first broadcast on 20th April, 2017. Dear listeners, we hope you like this program. 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Thank you and loving Sai Ram from Prashanthi Nilayam.

Radio Sai now presents a drama entitled Daivam Manusha Rupena on the life of Shirdi Sai Baba, enacted by students of the Sri Satya Sai High Secondary School on the 29th of March 2007.

Sai Ram. We, the students of the Sri Satya Sai Higher Secondary School, offer at the lotus feet of Bhagwan a play entitled Daivam Manusha Rupena. Divinity descends onto the earth so that mankind can be uplifted. The descent of God is for the ascent of man. Sainath of Shirdi lived among humans and behaved like them so as to transform them. Our most beloved Bhagwan declared on 23rd May 1940 that he is the reincarnation of Sai Baba of Shirdi. On this historic day, Swami's father, Peda Venkamaraju, angrily commanded him to reveal his identity. In response to this, young Satya threw a few flowers which arranged themselves into a sentence in Telugu, Nene Sai Babanu. This afternoon, we, the students of the Sri Satya Sai Higher Secondary School, make a humble attempt to depict a few instances of the glorious life of the great avatar through the play Daivam Manusha Rupena. Though Sainath of Shirdi lived a life of simplicity and austerity like a fakir, on some occasions he condescended to the wishes of his devotees who wanted to see him as the king of kings. Unaffected by the pomp and ceremony, Baba's heart would ever beat for the poor and the suffering. One day at Shirdi,

0: of Shirdi. Come here. I have some important news for you all.
1: What is so important?
2: Can you tell us?
3: Is it out of business? Tell us quickly.
4: Hurry up. I have a lot of work to do.
0: It is neither about business nor about politics. It is about our great good fortune to be in Shirdi.
2: Then what is it?
0: Do you all know? Right amongst us, there lives a great jewel. A jewel among real men. The Fakir of Shirdi.
2: You mean Sai? People call him by different names.
5: People call him Pagala Baba.
2: He's Pagala Baba.
5: When we gather there, drives us out when he's not in mood.
6: No. He is not Pagala Baba. He may seem to be so, but he is not. Let me tell you all what happened to Ram Lal just 3 days back. He had a chronic pain in the back and he could not keep himself straight.
4: Baba.
7: Shaitan! Why are you here? How dare you spoil my masjid with your evil ways? You deserve to be beaten. Not only in this life, in the next life also. Badmash! Get out from here!
4: My back? My back? I'm cured. I'm cured. Baba has cured me. Baba has cured me. Baba. Baba. Baba.
0: This was what happened to Ram Lal just 3 days back. By the grace of Sai Nath, the hunchback became straight.
7: Stop! What is going on here? What are you all doing here?
0: Oh, you are all listening to this saint.
7: What was he talking about?
0: He was telling about our great good fortune. The very good fortune of being in Shirdi. Our Mahabhagya.
7: Bhagya? Bhogya? Utter nonsense it is. You all do not know the truth about that hypocrite. Come with me, all of you. I will show you the truth about him. Come with me, all of you. Come with me now.
3: Baba, I have a question to ask. Many people come to you, but will they all be loyal to you till the end?
8: That is your question. Shama, do you see that mango tree in full blossom? Will all of the flowers become fruits? No. Some of the flowers are blown away by a gust of wind. Some of them become unripe fruit. Even then, Shama, will all the unripe fruit become ripe? No. Some of them are eaten away by monkeys. And some of them fall off when children throw stones at them. Shama, only the fortunate ones will last till the end.
2: Then what is the greatest quality of a saint, Baba?
8: Humility. He who has no ahankara is as simple as a child.
7: All fools assembled here.
0: Oh, look at that. What royalty. What magnificence. Befitting a king.
7: Sir, would you be so kind as to get up? I have a desire to sit on that throne. You, sit there. Look at me now. See my glory, my magnificence. See the greatness of Nanavali.
0: Oh. So, how are you, Amir?
8: I am not Amir. I am Fakir.
0: Well then, how does the world look like?
8: The world looks the same to me, with the Panchabhutas and Ashtadishas.
0: Panchabhutas? Ashtadishas? Baba, you have answered the question which was in my mind. Forgive me, Baba. Forgive me. Forgive me for testing you. Forgive me for testing your humility.
5: Baba, we cannot withstand this Nanavali insulting you and you tolerating him.
8: Nanavali is not mad. He has tested me. In the beginning, when I came to Shirdi, you called me mad, Pagla, and then doctor, and then Mahatma, and now you even call me God. You all are worshipping me with sumptuous food and in all glory. Nanavali has tested me to find out whether all this has filled me with ahankara. Satisfied with my replies, he has gone away. He is not a madman, but a very great avadhuta.

0: The most touching aspect of Sainath was the aspect of compassion. He touched the life of many people with his compassion. You will now see how Sainath touched the life of the leper Bhagoji Shinde, who lived with Sai Baba till his last breath.
1: Bhajan Lal, your father is being a problem to our family. No one wants to visit us due to his leprosy.
2: Yes, uncle. No one wants to marry my sister because of my father's condition. It would be better we would send him to some dharamshala.
1: Precisely so. I too feel the same. People are cutting off relations with us. Even our fellow mates are avoiding us.
2: We are all suffering for no mistake of ours. How is that fair?
1: Yes, yes. We belong to a business family, and public relations are of utmost importance to us. My once blooming business has crumbled down to pieces right in front of my eyes. And this is due to the dreadful disease of your father.
2: Rightly spoken, uncle. It's all because of my father.
1: Let's go. We should do so.
3: Oh God, what have I done? Why are you punishing me this? All my family members want me to go away from them. Where shall I seek refuge? I know, shall go and die somewhere. God, help me.
4: Allah, Malik. God will surely heed to your prayers, my son.
3: Who are you? Don't come near me. Go away. Go away.
4: Allah bala karega. Everything will be alright. Come. Let me help you. Come, my child. Come.
2: Baba, you are touching a leper. Baba, what have you done?
4: Beta, this body is given to serve others. Paropakarartham idam shariram. See? See for yourself.
3: My hands? My body? Sai has cured me. Baba has cured me.
5: Jai Bole Sainath Maharaj ki. Jai.

0: Swami, in all his previous incarnations, performed many eye-opening miracles. One of the most prominent ones was the transformation of Vinayak Rao Ganeshnath Sahasrabuddhi, a police constable. He became a staunch devotee of Sainath once he realized the true divinity of the Lord.
1: Habaldas, today is a very important day for us. Our police commissioner, Mr. Williamson, has come on inspection. He has inspected our work and he seems to be happy with us. But he says that he has come here on some important mission. I want each one of you to be on alert. You know, this is our chance to impress him. All of you, be ready. He may be here at any moment. Oh, here he comes.

0: my men. First of all, I would like to congratulate you all on the good work you've been doing.
1: Thank you, sir.
0: I must remind you, I am here on a very, very important mission.
1: Yes, sir. I have already informed them.
0: There is a dacoit in the Chambal Valley who has been creating havoc out there, and we haven't been able to find him. Is there any single one of you who can give us news of his whereabouts? You shall be amply rewarded.
2: Yes, sir. I am ready for this. In fact, I've been waiting for an opportunity to distinguish myself in your mission.
0: Young man, this task is very, very dangerous. Dangerous to your life.
2: Do not worry, sir. I will finish that Chambal Valley rat.
0: Well, then it's settled. Meet me in Bombay tomorrow, and I shall give you further details. You must not forget, you are supposed to spy on him.
2: Yes, sir. This is my chance. It appears as though God wants that I should have a high rise in my career. But yesterday, I went with Chandorkar Sahib to Sainath of Shirdi. He told me not to be in the police department. I think I should forget that. I want to be a police commissioner, and that's my goal in life, and I will do it. I think I shall get going right away.
3: Well, I don't think so. Do you think he can do it?
1: No, I too don't think so. When Sainath of Shirdi himself has warned Ganesh Nath against his services in this department, why he had to take up such a dangerous mission upon himself? I am afraid this could be his end.
4: By the way, who is this Sainath of Shirdi? I have never heard of him.
3: Oh, he is just a fakir. He tells Ram Ram to Muslims and Allah Allah to Hindus. He is not a concern now. Leave him alone.
1: No, you are mistaken. He is not an ordinary fakir, but he is Lord incarnate. His fame is spread far and wide through his divine miracles.
4: In that case, our Vinayak has done a big mistake. I feel sorry for him.
3: It's all not in our hands now. Let us wait and see what awaits him.
5: My fellow men, we are face to face with an extreme danger. I have come to know about the police spy, Vinayak Rao Ganesh Nath Sahasrabuddhe, whom being our region. In case you come across any suspicious person, do not fail to report to me.
6: I have heard that a Haridas has come to Krishna temple. He is a Kirtankar and I do suspect him.
5: Bring him to me at once. These police people can't be trusted. Go!
6: Here he is. He calls himself a Kirtankar.
5: Are you Vinayak Rao, the police spy sent by the Britishers to track me down?
2: I'm a humble Kirtankar. I'm a Haridas.
5: Is that so? Then you shall give your performance. As far as I know, Vinayak Rao was never a Kirtankara. He would compose lilting songs for dancing girls. If you are a Kirtankara, then you shall be able to sing a Kirtana, which Vinayak Rao never sang. Prepare yourself. I'll be back. Come.
2: Song? I have never sung a devotional song in my life.
1: What do I do now? Oh Lord Sainath, kindly help me. This is a question of do or die. You had warned me long ago, Baba, not to be in the police department. But foolish as I was, I disobeyed you. Sainath, kindly sing through me. You are my only refuge, Baba. Help me, Baba. Help me. Help me.
7: What are you waiting for?

0: Shabas. You are definitely not Vinayak Rao. For he could never have sung such a kirtana. I am pleased with you. Accept this gift from me. The mark, the mole and the palm, show me! The mark, but Marsh! You are that police dog who has come to spy on me. Confess!
1: Yes, I am Vinayak Rao.
0: Vinayak Rao, say your last prayers, for I am going to kill you.
1: Baba!
0: There is an invisible force protecting you. I am living with this time. Never show your face again in Chambal Valley, or I shall not spare you. Leave him alone!
1: Baba, today you have saved my life. I vow to you, Baba, that I will resign from the police department. This life has been saved by you, and this life is for you and you alone. Baba, Baba, Baba, forgive me, Baba, forgive me. It was because of my ignorance that I did not listen to you.
2: What happened, Vinayak Rao?
1: Baba saved my life from that terrible dacoit Bill Kanai. If you had not saved me, Baba, I would have been a dead man by now.
3: I never forsake my devotees. I am a slave of my devotees. From today on, you shall be known as Dasganu and not Vinayak Rao anymore. Your son is very much devoted to me.
4: Yes, Baba. He always thinks of you. He sits in front of your shrine and chants your name.
3: You know, it is not the first time we have come together. We have been bound together for many lives. It is Ranaanubandha. By the way, when are you going back to Bandra?
4: Baba, we are leaving today.
3: Leave your son here with me.
4: Baba, it will be his good fortune to be with you, Baba. It will be his good fortune.
3: All of you can leave now.
2: Baba, cholera is everywhere. People are dying. But due to your grace, no one has died of cholera in Shirdi.
3: Dikshit has written to me about it. Send this Uri for him to Pune.

0: Bhagwan Baba, in all his avatars, has showered immense grace and joy on all his devotees. In his avatar as Shirdi Baba, he took the suffering of the diseases of his devotees upon his physical body, or cured them by his divine sparsh. For the sake of saving his devotees, at times Baba would go on a transcorporeal journey, leaving his body, while those with faith and devotion prayed and yearned for his return. There were the doubting Thomases who took every opportunity to instigate others. The most trying time was when Baba left his body for 3 days. His dearest disciple, Mahalsapati, along with other devotees, protected the body against many odds.
1: Baba, Maharsaji, what happened to Baba?
2: Our Baba has gone on a long journey. He said he'll be back in 3 days.
3: Baba, where have you gone? Why have you left us? Baba, oh people, our Baba has gone. Our Baba has left us.
2: Our Baba is gone. Baba, are you no more? You promised me that you'd make me see. How can I see now? Whom should I see now? What is the use of these eyes that can't see your form, Baba? Baba, you were my last hope to see light. My last hope is gone. My last hope is gone. I'm blind. Oh God, I'm blind.
4: All of you, see, the doctor has come. Let him check up and declare.
5: Come on, doctor. Proclaim the end of this fakir aloud. At least these fools shall believe you.
4: Doctor, these foolish people consider the fakir to be alive even after 3 days. Huh?
5: Oh, people of Shirdi, believe in the doctor's words. Realize that the fakir is dead.
4: At least now realize that the fake fakir has left you all in a lurch.
6: Yes, you're right. There is no life in this body. This is a dead body.
4: At last the drama of Hippocrate comes to an end.
5: Waste no time, my friend. Bury the body before it spreads any disease.
4: What are you all waiting and wailing for? Go, prepare for his burial.
6: No. Wait a minute. This is mysterious. It has been 3 days since life has left this body. And yet, this body hasn't shown any sign of decay. This defies science. I think this is a miracle.
4: Nonsense. Utter nonsense. If you all delay anymore, I will come with my people and put the corpse in the grave. I don't want our village of Shirdi to be polluted by his corpse. After all, no one can stop us.
7: Stop. As a district magistrate, I have the law in my...
5: Magistrate, sir. This is the matter of our village. We shall solve it ourselves.
7: Sorry, but this comes under my jurisdiction and you better obey my orders. Otherwise, you shall face the consequence. Be cautioned.
2: Baba, how can we live without you? You are the light of our lives. You are our Pranachyoti and our Atmachyoti.
8: 3 days have passed. And our Baba has not yet come back. Let us pray for Baba to come back to life. For prayer is our only strength, and Baba's only weakness.

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1: 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Bhagwan Baba answers these questions in today's discourse. 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

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Bhagwan explained the inner significance of the word Manava, which means human, and urged all of us to strive to uphold the ideal human values in our lives. 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
1: Many distinguished artists and musicians have received the blessing of performing before Bhagavan Baba. Radio Sai now presents excerpts from a concert by the maestro U. Srinivas. Mr. Srinivas is the first one to use the mandolin, which is a Western instrument, for playing classical South Indian music, or the Carnatic music as it is called. He is accompanied by his brother U. Rajesh.
2: Our humble pranams to the Lord Bhagavan. We are really blessed to be here and perform in front of Bhagavan. I always feel nervous to say any word because Bhagavan is there. I will be accompanied on the mandolin by my brother U. Rajesh, and I'll be accompanied on the mrudangam by Dr. L. Venkateswara Garu. Now, I will start this concert with the composition of Muthuswami Dikshitar, the song Mahaganapatim, Ragam Natanarayani, set to Aditalam.

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Radio Sai now brings you Moments of Oneness, a program of music, chanting and readings from the rich heritage of the world's religions. 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